0: good times and greatest hits here on Adelaide's Triple M. Green Day are going to invite themselves over in a sec, but first, Bruditz and Loz off on a well-deserved mid-year break. They'll return to breakfast in a couple of weeks. They'll resume their regular chats with Limo, and you'll get more gold just like this.
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7: 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A crash in Parry Hills West, Main North Road near Kesters Road, another Mawson Lakes, Eldersmith Road near the Drive, and McGill Road, Norwood, just near George Street. A breakdown on the freeway up track just near the Crafers Ramp, causing a bit of grief. 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That's the latest traffic on Adelaide's 104.7 Triple M.
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0: 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You're going to garnish with some herbs shortly as well. Coldplay, a few tracks away, talking about the colour of bananas. 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
3: 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Gotta love that. In Para Hills West, there's been a collision on Main North Road near Kesters Road, a crash also for Mawson Lakes, Elder Smith Road just near the drive, and a breakdown being attended to in Crafers on the freeway up track near the Crafers ramp. 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
8: You've made Roo, Dits and Loz Adelaide's number one breakfast show. 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
9: Good morning, I'm Matthew Layton. Amazon is facing legal action over claims Prime customers got a rough deal. The ACCC says more than 1 million Australian annual subscribers had contracts with unfair terms, letting Amazon make one-sided changes, including adding ads to Prime Video. Shadow Minister Melissa McIntosh is keeping the Liberal Party's brand chat alive, doubling down on her call for a refresh. She's told Nine voters may like some of the policies, but if they're still not voting Liberal, the party needs to ask why the message is not cutting through.
10: We are pretty much the heartland of Australia, and when the heartland of Australia tells you that you need to get more cut through to get more voters on your side, then you need to listen to the people.
9: The federal government is warming to super for teenage workers doing under 30 hours a week, with Treasurer Jim Chalmers saying the Greens-backed push has merit. And it is a good day to hit the Bowser, with petrol prices tipped to jump tomorrow as the excise discount drops from 32 cents a litre to 16.
8: Triple M Adelaide. Sport.
9: Huge boil over at the World Cup, with Germany booted out by Paraguay in a penalty shootout thriller. The South Americans, who finished third behind Australia in Group D, held the four-time champions to 1-1, then won it in sudden death.
11: Surely this time for Paraguay. He does score! Paraguay's most powerful World Cup results in their history. But Germany are leaving a World Cup far too early again.
9: Audio there from SBS.
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9: Today across Adelaide, a shower or two, down to 11 tonight. Showers sticking around tomorrow in 16. And Thursday, more showers, a max of 15. 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

0: Coldplay, talking about the colour of a banana. You're in Adelaide's Triple M. It's Keegan with you. VFE Adelaide Grand Final Sunday concert, Gunners, 29th of November. If you saw Aka Daka do the street circuit last year, you know it's going to be one hell of a night. Peter, in Charleston, mate, you saw Gunners at the Oval in 22. How was it?
1: Honestly, it's just absolutely superb.
0: I'm sure it's going to be just as good when they hit the BP Adelaide Grand Final. Guns N' Roses, double shot, Triple M.

0: knocks it on with Wakeland now. Watch this, it's going to develop. Oh! It was the Legion swinging left and right.
1: There are two songs in this double shot. 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

Gunners, Satellites, Triple M. If you're out and about on the city's roads today, make sure you drive carefully. I'm sure you saw 7 News last night, the footage of that 10-car pile-up on the north-south motorway. Just incredible. Let's not have a repeat.

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0: Nirvana Unplugged. It's Adelaide's 104.7 Triple M. Roxette going to put on some nice clothes in a sec. Brutus and Loz are on their mid-year break. They'll be back on breakfast in a couple of weeks, but I want to revisit this time where they were talking about things you feel embarrassed about, but you shouldn't be. And the whole conversation devolves into chaos.
1: Is an enema up?
2: She thought that would go on too fast. What did you just say?
1: Is an enema at top of the bum, isn't it?
2: Oh, yeah. My God.
1: Well, Matt from McCracken just said it was very embarrassing when his missus had to give him one.
3: Okay.
2: That's just embarrassing. Umbrellas aren't actually embarrassing. You know what I'm saying?
3: Enemas are. They are.
0: Umbrellas to enemas. Fantastic. You can never expect what's going to happen next on Roots and Loz for breakfast. Catch up on any of the shows you missed over the last couple of months on the listener app right now. Just put in Roots and Loz for breakfast. Triple M.
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0: 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What's up, mate?
1: Ain't no mountain high, ain't no valley low, ain't no river wide enough, baby. If you call my name, I'll be there in a hurry. You don't have to worry.
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0: Bowie turning up in just a sec, plus a track from Robbie Williams talking about one of the, what's it, five senses of the body? I think five, maybe four. Anyway, you know the answer and you know what song it is shortly. 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
6: 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Gotta love that. In Para Hills West, there's been a collision on Main North Road near Kesters Road, a crash also for Mawson Lakes, Elder Smith Road just near the drive, and a breakdown being attended to in Crafers on the freeway up track near the Crafers ramp. 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
5: You've made Roo, Dits and Loz Adelaide's number one breakfast show. 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
28: Good morning, I'm Matthew Layton. Amazon Australia is being dragged to the federal court with a consumer watchdog alleging Prime subscribers were hit with ads unless they paid an extra $3 a month to keep the service they thought they already bought. Up to seven semis have gone up in flames after a truck smash at a Hume Highway rest stop near Goulburn, with one driver missing and a 300-metre exclusion zone in place. The push to give young workers super from their first shift has hit a bit of a not yet from the Treasurer. Jim Chalmers telling the ABC he met with young workers last week, but won't promise changes.
29: We are always looking for ways to strengthen the superannuation system to make it deliver for more workers. That's why we are, for example, extending the low-income super tax offset to benefit more than a million workers.
28: Fill up today if you can, because from tomorrow the fuel excise discount shrinks and the average petrol stop could cost $9 more. And the US wants Doha talks on the Strait of Hormuz, but Iran says no meeting is booked, despite both sides sending teams to Qatar.
5: Triple M Adelaide. Sport.
28: Germany has been sent packing from the World Cup. Paraguay, who finished third behind the Socceroos in Group D, held on through extra time at 1-1, then won in sudden death with Jose Canale landing the knockout blow on SBS.
30: Surely this time for Paraguay. He does score! Paraguay's most powerful World Cup result in their history. But Germany...
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28: Today across Adelaide, a shower or two, down to 11 tonight. Showers sticking around tomorrow in 16. And Thursday, more showers, a max of 15. 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

Bowie, it's good times and greatest hits here on Adelaide's Triple M. It's Keegan with you. When it comes to albums of covers, you don't get much better than Crucible, the Songs of Hunters and Collectors. It's got Aussie bands like The Living End, there's Birds of Tokyo, there's The Rubens, there's Something for Kate, and there's even British India with our very own Matty O covering Hunters and Collectors tracks. I do want to roll you out this one, though. It's Eddie Vedder and Neil Finn covering Throw Your Arms Around Me. It's just beautiful. It's Adelaide's Triple M.

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0: Good times and greatest hits here on Adelaide's Triple M. I don't reckon there's anything that satisfies me more than hearing that atmospheric piano beginning of U2's New Year's Day. The piano, the yell, like literally it's just a recipe from heaven. Lee in Lonsdale, mate, what satisfies you as much as that satisfies me?
1: Starting every shift at work by taking a shit for 10 minutes, brother.
0: Okay, Lee, I meant actually when it came to music, but still, if that gets you going.
1: Love getting paid to poop.
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Dire Straits on Adelaide Zone. Triple M, Aka Daka, a corker from them, singing about a specific stretch of road in a sec. Brew did some laws for breakfast, having a couple of weeks off here on Triple M. They'll be back, I think it's the 13th of July. Don't quote me on that.

0: I don't know how to read a calendar. 13th of July. However, as a breakfast show, when it comes to their family ties, they like to keep things close.
1: So I've worked in this building for 4 years, I think. 5 years.
2: 5 years.
1: My
2: five
1: God.
2: Years.
1: And my dad has worked in this building too for most of that time.
2: Red Wine Brand.
1: When Red Wine Brand on a different floor. I think he's on level 6.
2: You think?
1: I think. I've never bumped into him once.
3: I remember asking you a couple of years ago, what job does he do? You didn't even know what job he did.
1: Listen, he's a mysterious man. And we always accused him and Mum of being spies because they used to be in the army.
2: They met in the army, didn't they?
3: You don't even know what job
1: he
3: does.
1: No, I know now.
3: What does he do?
1: No, I can't say exactly the name of the job. But it is something to do with the pipes.
2: Mm-hmm.
0: It's Pipe Man. Something to do with the pipes. Catch up on anything you missed in the last couple of months of Rude Hits and Laws on the Listener app right now. Triple M.
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0: Good times and greatest hits here on Adelaide's 104.7 Triple M. That wraps up our time together. It's been Keegan with you. Pleasure having your company. Matty O'Neill. Double shot of Kiss, a couple of songs away. Phillies as well. And an In Excess song just after 20 past that I'm sure you heard belted out at Adelaide Oval over the weekend. It's Triple M.
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3: You've made Roo, Dits and Loz Adelaide's number one breakfast show. 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
28: Hello, I'm Matthew Layton. Petrol prices are about to creep up, but the government says drivers are still getting help. The fuel tax cut was meant to end tomorrow, but it has been extended for a month at a lower rate, while the watchdog keeps an eye on retailers. The ACCC is taking Amazon Australia to court, claiming more than 1 million Prime Video customers were stuck with allegedly unfair terms that let ads roll in unless they paid extra to switch them off. The Hume Highway is closed near Goulburn after a messy truck pile-up at a rest stop sparked explosions. And seven Aussies have asked for help in Venezuela after two massive earthquakes, with none believed to be injured. Foreign Minister Penny Wong telling the ABC consular support is being provided as the death toll climbs past 1,700.
29: It has been utterly devastating, and I think authorities are still working through the scale of those who are lost and those who are still trapped. So this is a very, very distressing for all.
3: Triple M Adelaide. Sport.
28: Germany's World Cup is over and Paraguay's party is just getting started. After it finished 1-1 through extra time, Paraguay held its nerve in sudden death to dump the four-time champions. The Wimbledon dream is still ticking for Jannik Sinner, but only just, the world number one digging deep in a five-set thriller. And cricket's Olympic comeback is basically rolling out the green and gold carpet. The sport returns in LA and the qualification pathway is now locked in, with Australia's men's and women's teams all but guaranteed a ticket to the game.
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28: Today across Adelaide, a shower or two, down to 11 tonight. Showers sticking around tomorrow in 16. And Thursday, more showers, a max of 15. 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

0: 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You're on Adelaide's 104.7 Triple M. Matty O with you this afternoon. The Fooey's are here in November. We'll get them on soon. But Kiss, their last show here was at the Entertainment Centre in 2019. In 2001, they had their farewell tour, supported by Grinspoon, and it was eventful.
1: It was a funny moment in Paul Stanley has to get dragged out by a cable wire.
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1: A front of house thing, and it broke, and he got stranded mid over the crowd, and someone leapt up and grabbed his foot and was swinging him around. It was very spinal tap.
0: Wouldn't expect it any other way. Here is a double shot from Kiss. I Was Made for Loving You on Triple M.

0: It's a double shot from Kiss on Adelaide's 104.7 Triple M. The Fooey's are here, 17th of November, Cooper Stadium. Mark, you got your tickets?
1: Standing front row, mosh pit.
0: Yep.
1: Brilliant. They are my favourite band.
0: A lot of people's favourite bands. 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But this was sung very loud Saturday night after Port's win. Showdown 60 in excess, Triple M. Don't

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0: Betty Davis Eyes. You're on Adelaide's 104.7 Triple M. That is taken from our Triple M 80 station. It's streaming right now on the Lister app. You'll also hear Ice House, Electric Blue, and the Screaming Jets Were Better. Big congrats to Gleeso and the lads. They are heading to Scotland to play Bonfest 2. So we'll get them up next from Triple M.
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21: I'm going to need your help with this one. What's that one song? And when you hear the first note, you have to sing the whole thing as loud as you can? You got it? You know the feeling? That's how you feel at Adelaide's only piano bar, Piano on Hindley. It's not your ordinary piano bar. Sing along to your song, all night, every Saturday. A live piano player's on the keys and the whole room's on vocals. 8 till 8 at Piano on Hindley at the Blackpool Hotel.
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0: An Australian classic, Ice House, Electric Blue, Good Times and Greatest Hits on Triple M. Well, still getting over the show that was Split Ends at the Entertainment Centre. Unreal. We'll get on I Got You next. Chili Peppers, we celebrate Queen's album The Game, released on this day in 1980 with a double shot. And how Michael Jackson played a big part in the release of Another One Bites the Dust. All coming up after Triple M News Headlines.
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3: 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In Clovelly Park, South Road, heavy northbound approaching Dawes Road. In Mawson Lakes, traffic lights are blacked out at the intersection of Elder Smith Road and Main Street. Take care driving through. And works in Gillis Plains on Northeast Road near Tasman Avenue. 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Limited stock, so visit a showroom today. And that's the latest traffic on Adelaide's 104.7 Triple M.
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10: You've made Roo, Dits and Loz Adelaide's number one breakfast show. 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
11: Hello there, I'm Matthew Latham. A huge truck fire is causing major dramas on one of the country's key freight routes. The Hume Highway is closed near Goulburn in southwest New South Wales after two semi-trailers crashed and flames tore through several trucks in a rest area.
12: Emergency services were confronted with a fairly horrific scene this morning, and due to the smoke and the flames, we weren't able to get close enough. However, we've just confirmed now six trucks, and we do have six drivers with us as well.
11: Inspector Vlad Miok there. Amazon could be on the hook for refunds, with the ACCC taking it to court over claims Prime Video subscribers paid up front, then had to cough up another $3 a month to dodge ads. Liberal MP Melissa McIntosh says the party needs a rebrand to win back younger voters, while insisting it's not a swipe at Angus Taylor. An 18-year-old woman has been rushed to Royal Perth Hospital in a critical condition after a two-car head-on crash in Perth South, and survivors are sleeping in tents and begging for help after Venezuela's deadly twin quakes.
10: Triple M Adelaide. Sport.
11: Thursday night's crunch game is shaping as a proper statement chance for Brisbane against the Cats in Geelong. Lions coach Chris Fagan says there'll be no holding back and no clever moves hidden away for later.
13: There's not a chance in the world that we'd be like that. We go out to play to win every time that we play, and we hold nothing back, and we certainly won't be holding anything back against the Cats, because they are so good that you can't.
11: And Paraguay has pulled off one of the great World Cup boilovers, eliminating Germany in a sudden-death shootout.
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11: Today across Adelaide, a shower or two, down to 11 tonight. Showers sticking around tomorrow in 16. And Thursday, more showers, a max of 15. 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

0: U2's Vertigo, Adelaide's 104.7 Triple M. The Gunners are here at the BP Adelaide Grand Final. We'll get them on next as we double up on Queen's The Game album released on this day, 1980. And can you believe this wasn't going to be released as a single until...
1: Michael Jackson used to come and sit in the corner. He said, you guys have got to release this. It would have sold 4 million copies in America. And great, we'll take it.
0: Drummer Roger Taylor there. Thank you, Michael. A double shot from Queen on Triple M.

Wrapping up a double shot from Queen's album, The Game, released on this day, 1980. We gear up for a big show, a Sunday, the 29th of November. We welcome Guns N' Roses to play the BP Adelaide Grand Final. We cannot wait to hear this live. Paradise City on Triple M.

0: up hearing that. Alanis Morissette, Head Over Feet, and Adelaide's Triple M getting in a day early because tomorrow is Canada Day. Very happy for them making it through the last 16 of the World Cup. Coming up, Fleetwood Mac, what a song this is. Top Loader, Dancing in the Moonlight, The Oils, Beds Are Burning. It's all coming up next on Adelaide's Triple M.
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3: 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A crash to watch out for in McDonald Park on the Northern Expressway southbound exit onto Curtis Road. A breakdown in Melrose Park on South Road northbound approaching Dawes Road. And traffic lights out in Mawson Lakes on Elder Smith Road at Main Street. 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That's the latest traffic on Adelaide's 104.7 Triple M.
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3: You've made Roo, Dits and Loz Adelaide's number one breakfast show. 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
4: Good afternoon, I'm Matthew Layton. A fifth migratory seabird has tested positive to H5 bird flu, but officials say there is no sign it has jumped into farms or poultry. The giant petrel was found at Roses Beach in Western Australia. Agriculture Minister Julie Collins says authorities are ready if more cases turn up.
5: This brings the total number of confirmed H5 bird flu detections to 5 in all detections in migratory seabirds. So 4 of these detections were from seabirds found in Western Australia, and the one seabird that was found in South Australia.
4: Police say it's a miracle nobody was seriously hurt after 6 semi-trailers went up in flames in a fiery rest stop crash on the Hume Highway near Goulburn. Jewish Labor MP Josh Burns has told the Royal Commission into Anti-Semitism social media platforms need to move faster on hateful posts. His own Melbourne electorate office was firebombed in 2024. And petrol's about to get pricier with the fuel excise discount being halved tomorrow.
3: Triple M Adelaide. Sport.
4: The Demons could be ready to go all in for Bailey Humphrey with their first two opening round draft picks potentially in play. The Gold Coast young gun is contracted but reportedly wants out. East coach Stephen King says they won't shut the door on anything.
6: If there's an opportunity to acquire talent to make us a better football team, I mean, in the right time and through the right sort of channels, that'd be something we'd do.
4: And the FIFA World Cup has delivered a proper jaw-dropper with Germany sent home early.
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4: Today across Adelaide, a shower or two, down to 11 tonight. Showers sticking around tomorrow in 16. And Thursday, more showers, a max of 15. 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

Very happy Chewbacca Tuesday to you, Australia. Louisa over in Thailand this week. Jarchi taking care of his new kid. So we're doing the best bits of Lou and Jarchi. Up inside the next hour, Louisa had an issue with Jarchi's outfit. We will get to that, but we are going to kick off talking farting. How else will we get into a Tuesday for you? That is coming up for you right after this. Your early drive home on Triple M. It is the best bits of Lou and Jarchi.

0: Tuesday, and well, a little while back, we were talking farting because something went on in the lift that just shouldn't have.
1: Now, Jack, you did something quite out of the ordinary for you, I thought, the other day.
2: Yep.
1: Regarding a wee little incident in the lift. We've got some audio of it here, what happened.
2: Yep.
1: We're in the lift the other day, and Jarch pulled this unusual face, and I go, are you farting? And Jarch goes, yes. Now, it was a silent but violent.
2: It was deadly.
1: The lift doors open. There's about four people from sales who work at station.
2: And mate, and I destroyed this thing.
1: Like, it stunk, LP. And we walk out. I go, hi, guys. We walk out. They would have walked in and been hot boxed. Oh. And the worst part is they got no idea if it was you or me.
3: That's true. It was you.
4: And we still don't really know.
2: What evidence is there that it was me? It's one word against another.
1: There's a camera in there. I could go and see Barb and get the footage of you going, it was me.
2: Yeah, I was laughing at yours.
1: No.
2: Yeah, that's
1: Sir
2: it.
1: Sir Popoff.
2: Nah, that's it, wasn't it, mate?
1: Sir Popoff.
2: Well, listen,
1: it was out of character for you, but it made me giggle because I'm like, farting, obviously Lockie, my partner, does it wherever he wants. But
2: oh, yeah, gotcha.
1: There are inappropriate places to do it.
2: Yeah.
1: So I want to get some calls, 1-triple-353.
2: Oh, do you?
1: When did you get caught farting? You big farter, LP? You don't strike me as one.
2: Nah.
4: I'm actually a huge farter, yeah.
2: Oh, yeah.
4: And it happens in this radio studio because often before before you guys arrive, I'm in here setting things up, making sure, and it's just a bit of alone time for LP.
2: You just gas it up.
4: Just gas it up, and then Cody pops in. And
1: That's what I mean. It's not very pleasant for anyone else because it's got a glass, it's like a glass box and there's a door.
2: Well, we're encased in a capsule here.
1: So
2: soundproof.
1: We're in your poo particles.
4: No. The aircon sorts it all out.
2: Can I be honest?
4: Yeah.
2: I think you may have the other day, whilst we were all in here, unless it was you.
1: No, not me.
2: And I think it was honestly just maybe after we'd done this initial story and I remember thinking, I think one of these two have popped off in here.
1: A little cheeky pop off.
2: Hey.
1: Pop off, Ken.
2: And have you ever done it when we're in here? I bet you have. Let one slip out.
4: Probably, yeah.
2: Yeah, the other day you did.
4: This is like
2: you?
4: Home. This is my comfortable place.
2: Yeah, same.
1: Little farter. All right, let's through. When did you get caught farting? Good story. Inappropriate. Imagine that like a funeral.
2: Oh.
1: That's not good. Just let one slip out.
2: Gee whiz.
1: Or a wedding.
4: Especially if it's your funeral.
2: Well, exactly right, yeah. If you know corpses, gassy, a lot of gas. Your part. So they can release it. That's all right.
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0: with you. Back on Tuesday, it is the very best of Lou and Judge. After Judge farted in a lift at work, we've opened up the phone lines on 133353 and asked, when did you get caught farting?
1: This is off the back of Judge doing a little pop-off in the lift.
2: Yep.
1: And then heaps of the sales staff walked in as we walked out.
2: My bad.
1: And it was a stinker.
2: I apologise, my sweet, sweet sales friends.
1: Little Stinky Jack is your new nickname, not
2: Sorry?
1: Stinky Lou.
2: Well, sing a song about it.
1: Stinky Jack.
2: No, without the melody that I came up with.
1: Okay.

0: Didn't want to rhyme anything.
1: No, I don't like rhyming.
0: You hate to rhyme when singing songs.
1: So we've got 133353. When did you get caught farting? We've got Stu on the line. Stinky Stu. Stinky Stu.
2: How are we, team?
1: Good, Stu.
0: How are you going?
2: All right. So it's, I sort of got thrown under the bus with this one. Year seven in German class.
0: Yeah.
2: And the teacher left the room and, mate, I had this gut burning feeling and I just let it rip.
0: Yep.
2: And teacher came in, smelt it straight away, and my mates threw me under the bus and goes, it was Stu.
0: Oh. So, they probably just thought they were talking about mum's dinner last night.

0: importances of not farting in class.
1: You're kidding.
2: Oh, my days. Mate, so...
1: What did you write in the essay? I promise to hold in my farts from now on.
2: Yeah, pretty much.
0: Well, look, at the time, I was living with my grandmother, and she, mate, when they get to that age, you know, their bowels are just expelling gas. So we thought it was just creaky floorboards, but it wasn't.
1: It was Nan.
0: It was Nan. So I pretty much just said, look, I live with my grandmother. She does it, so I get to do it.
2: Yeah.
1: Yeah.
2: And also, mate, I think the teacher, if I can be honest and brazen here, the teacher's forgotten one of the first rules in farting. Because you said she walked in and she smelt it. Now, I've judging on the etymology of farts.
1: Yes.
2: I believe it is an old adage dating back to, I believe, Aristotle, Plato times.
1: You're correct, Jack.
2: Whoever smelt it dealt it.
1: Yep. So you're in the clear, Stu.
2: That mug will put it on you, Stu.
1: Yeah, you're in the clear. Thanks, Stu.
0: I'll pass you guys.
2: Thanks, big fella. Beck, talk to us.
3: So mine is a little rogue. So at the time, I was a team leader. I was on my laptop and I dropped the bomb.
2: Yep.
3: And I sent my team, one of my colleagues, a message saying, I've just dropped a bomb.
2: Yep.
3: And she's sort of like silently laughing. And then one of the other members of the team that's sitting across the table goes, can anyone else smell that?
1: Oh, no.
3: And I've just sort of sat there and gone, do I, don't I do it? And she keeps going on. She keeps going, nah, something stinks. What is that smell? And
2: I've just gone,
3: I may have done a little love puff.
1: I wouldn't have owned it if everyone was going, oh, like that.
2: Did you admit to it?
3: I did, yeah.
2: You know what I would have done in that situation, and I'm being fair dinkum with you? I would have, I probably would have put it back on her and said, geez, you're the one going on about it, mate. I reckon you've done it, trying to put it all on us.
1: Again, the whoever smelt it dealt it.
3: Exactly. There are rules.
2: Thank you, Beck. There are rules. Thank you.
1: All right, Bianca.
4: Hello. How are you?
1: Good.
2: Hello, Bianca. How are you?
1: What's your farting story?
4: One-on-one boxing class, and I just dropped my guts midway, and holy, it stuck. And then my coach was like, oh, the gas pipes must be playing up or something. So I was like, yeah, like it stinks in here, dude. Like, could I get that sorted?
2: What was your diet at the time?
4: Oh, look, I don't know. It's just the boxing, maybe. Just took it out of me.
1: Yeah, the jumping up and down, let the gas out.
2: Literally took it out of you. Thanks, Bianca.
1: Thanks, Bianca.
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1: Your early drive home on Triple M. It is Lou and Jarcha. Louise are on holiday this week. Jarcha taking care of his newborn. So we are doing the best bits. And a little earlier in the year, well, Lou came into the studio and had an issue with something that was going on with Jarch.
2: You've come in today.
3: Yeah. With a pep in my step.
2: Yes, you have, because you were...
3: About a fresh weekend?
2: Yeah, you were sick last week, but something's...
3: I look great.
2: Do ya?
3: I look awesome.
2: Do you?
4: Do ya?
3: Yep.
2: Because you've had a real fashion faux pas. That shirt...
3: What is wrong with...
2: It's probably... Sorry, it is Harley Davidson. Love yeah. Harley Davidson.
3: I love Harley
4: That's
3: too.
4: Not what's wrong with That's, it, though.
2: It is the ugliest shirt I have seen.
3: You're not happy with the camo?
2: It's just the long sleeve fit on you as well looks really out of place, and it's got these little tight
3: cuffs.
2: And then you're also wearing a yellowy kind of hat.
3: Well, it's a gold, green and gold hat for the Wallabies.
2: Yeah, which is fine. And then you've got a camo shirt,
3: yeah.
2: Long sleeve with cuffs.
3: How can you even see that?
2: Then you've got your floating head.
3: I thought you just thought I was wearing a Harley Davidson logo.
2: No.
4: Can I also say, what's the point of... The Harley Davidson, like, what? Why is Harley Davidson has a very orange logo making a camouflage shirt?
3: Well, have you been hunting, mate?
2: Do they hunt on their motorbikes?
4: No.
3: No, but you wear a bit of orange so that you can be discerned from animals.
2: You think
3: animals.
2: That's what the marketing team were doing? I'm not taking this to a roast Harley Davidson. Great company. But
4: Great bikes,
2: but that shirt on you.
3: Well,
2: it ain't it, kid. It's the long sleeve. It's everything just not doing it for you.
3: This is the thing. I love this shirt. So anything you say, it's Casper the Friendly.
2: Well, your wife also thinks it's hideous.
3: Well, I was going to tell you, before I left, great, she's probably texted you about it. Before I left the house, I'm not even joking, I was just putting some water through my hair or something, a splash in my face, and I just hear from behind me, Steph, are you joking? I said, what? She goes, you're not seriously going out like that. I said, what, go and do radio? She said, mate. I said, what's wrong with it? She said, you've got a yellow hat, which doesn't, it clashes with the orange.
2: It does, she's right.
3: Who even thinks about that? She's like, it's a camouflage long sleeve with blue training shorts. I had black socks and white shoes on, white Nikes on. And she's like, mate, it's just all, she's like, I actually thought you were joking. She's like, I thought you were trying to stir me up.
2: I'm all for color blocking, Jack. It's fashion. But that, my friend, is mixing too many colors. And the style of top. Don't wear long sleeves anymore.
3: So you want me to get my pipes out is what you're saying?
2: Nah. You want to see? Well, I guess that's technically what I am.
3: Hey, you want to see the pythons?
2: Wouldn't call them pythons.
3: You want to see?
2: I'd call them slithery little red belly black snakes.
3: Yeah, look, right now they may be similar to a baby red belly.
2: Mm.
3: But you want to see those baby red bellies?
2: No, that shape just doesn't suit you. Just wear a jumper next time.
3: Well, if we're going for criticisms,
2: don't you dare come for me.
3: Maybe try not wearing 300 different branded things at once and just go for some plain stuff.
2: Jack, I'm wearing all plain
3: shivers,
2: today.
3: The break's been going too long.
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10: 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Slow going through Oakton at Grand Junction Road near Foster's Road, down to 40 for outbound. The same too through Camden Park around Morford Road near Maxwell Terrace. Roadworks causing delays there, both directions dropping to 40. And the same in Keswick at South Road near Stirling Street. Delays around works as well. 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That's the latest traffic on Adelaide's 104.7 Triple M.
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5: Good afternoon, Rosanna Mangiarelli here. It's been another chaotic 24 hours on SA roads with two 17-year-old boys losing control in separate accidents. A P-plater crashed his car into a tree on the southeastern freeway at Mount Osmond. Another teenager flipped his car at Mansfield Park. The coroner says the deaths of a decorated police officer and a mother in a horror high-speed crash in Adelaide could not have been prevented. Joanne Shanahan and Tanya McNeil died after Harrison Kitt's car collided with their vehicles at Oubre 6 years ago. It was travelling at 167 k's an hour. Fire crews have rescued two people stuck in a lift after smoke was detected inside the Grosvenor Hotel. The MFS says machinery overheated inside a motor room. The case against Aussie man Simon Carman has taken another turn. Thai police are now investigating two similar deaths after the bodies of women were found dumped in suitcases. Carman faces the death penalty over the alleged murder of a teenage girl.
3: Life is too short to miss a tournament that only happens every 4 years. 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
5: Crows coach Matthew Nix says they won't jump at Shadows after their showdown shocker. He's backing the midfield to bounce back against the Eagles on Friday night. Power assistant Hamish Hartlett says the club is guarding against a showdown hangover against North on Sunday. Star defender Miles Bergen could make his much-awaited return from injury. And a dramatic day in the round of 32 in the World Cup. Paraguay upset Germany in a penalty shootout. Morocco also beat the Netherlands on penalties. And Brazil defeated Japan 2-1.
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7: Gertie Sperling here. A cool and cloudy night ahead in the city, dropping down to 11 degrees. We're heading for a top of just 16 tomorrow, with showers and a thunderstorm possible in the morning. For Adelaide's best news, sport and weather, watch 7 News at 6.
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The second hour of your Chewbacca Tuesday, it is Lou and Jarch, the best bits, and up inside the next hour, we're going to touch on what happened a little earlier in the year when Lou and Jarch went to the gym together for the first time. I'll give you a hint, it was also the last time. We are going to kick off, though, with Judge Jarchy. We're talking strippers, we're talking bucks parties, that's right after this. It's Lou and Jarch for your early drive home on Triple

0: for your Chewbacca Tuesday. It is the very best bits of Lou and Jarch, and it is time to go to the courtroom.
1: You are about to enter the courtroom of Judge Jarchy.
2: Cornelio, how are you?
3: Hello, very swell, thank you.
2: Oh, good.
4: Good.
2: Good to be here.
3: You liked the cucumber sandwiches this week from me?
2: No, delightful.
3: And you liked I added some cream cheese to them?
2: No, lactose intolerant, Cornelio. So, unfortunately...
3: You destroyed the toilet.
2: Destroyed it. Yeah. Not good.
3: I'll leave the cream cheese out next time.
2: Thank you.
4: No, could you keep that in to some of them, yes.
3: Please. I'll do that.
2: You've been into my sandwiches.
3: I told you that. I baked them for both of you.
4: No, I've not been into your sandwiches, no.
3: No, he has.
2: I'm going to need some order in this court.
3: I object!
2: All rise. All right, what have we got today, Cornelia?
3: All right. It's my Bucks party next weekend, and my fiancé has specifically told me no strippers. She's doing wholesome painting and pottery, yoga with a bunch of her girlfriends, so she's asked if I can also be well-behaved and respectful. I gave her my word. My best mate is pressuring me to have some strippers there. They've assured me it's just a bit of fun for all the other guests, and I don't need to participate if I don't want to. So the question is, having strippers at the Bucks party after a fiancé has banned it, for and against... You got a view on this at all?
2: Nah.
4: I do. Okay.
2: But I shall remain impartial because, Cornelia, I'll wait until the what are they called?
3: Court hearing
2: people. Court people come in.
3: Well,
2: when the lawyers come in to fight their case, I would argue this is my initial reaction, if you'll allow it, and you will. It is my court. If she's having a boring pottery little hens, doesn't mean that yours can't be debaucherous.
3: Well, it might not be boring for her, just because it's wholesome painting and pottery.
2: Yeah.
3: Fun is subjective, Judge.
2: Absolutely. What a fun hens that sounds like.
3: But I think if you've given your fiancé your word, and then they're secretly coming.
2: Hey, listen.
3: Trouble in paradise.
2: Listen, Louisa.
3: It's, you know, Cornelia.
2: Sorry, Cornelia. Sometimes whatever happens on Bucks stays on Bucks.
3: Like in Vegas.
2: And it's same thing. And sometimes the Buck will completely disagree with it, yet his degenerate friends, Louisa, will do it without his permission. You know, sometimes they'll say, okay, mate, you don't have to be involved, but all the boys want them, so we're getting them. Now, I don't agree either way at this stage. I need the lawyers to come in and make their case.
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6: 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Slowing through Oakden at Grand Junction Road near Foster's Road, down to 40 for outbound travellers. In Brooklyn Park, the same too at Airport Road near Henley Beach Road. Citybound 40 through there around ongoing roadworks. It's Travel Tuesday at Flight Centre. 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Today only, book now at Flight Centre. That's the latest traffic on Adelaide's 104.7 Triple M.
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2: Afternoon.
3: I thought you were going to say order.
2: Order. I did with the gavel just before.
3: Yes, we've got the judge in the studio. Well, we're talking about having a stripper at your Bucks party after your fiance has said, please do not get a stripper. And he gave her his word. And then his best friend is pressuring him, saying, come on, mate, you don't have to be involved. Don't need to participate. But you should get them. So it's having strippers at the Bucks party after your fiance has banned it for and against. We've got Jay and Simon.
2: Jay, how are you?
4: Good, thanks, guys. How are we?
2: Very well. Simon, how are you?
5: I'm good, thanks, mate. How are you?
2: Very well, thank you.
3: Okay.
2: Gentlemen, what we're going to do here is I'm going to let you both have at it for a little while. I'll interject when needed, when the court needs order. I want you both to present your cases. And then we'll make a judgment on this. Jay, please begin.
4: Would it be okay if I let Simon embarrass himself first?
2: Oh, Simon, ooh, please. Ooh. Simon, you're for it. You should be able to bring them. You think that strippers are okay, just for the record. Jay is against. Simon, please begin.
5: Yeah, look, I think it's a bit of a rite of passage, isn't it? You know, you're about to settle down for the rest of your life and commit yourself to one woman, and this is a bit of your final hurrah, you know, to have a look at the menu before you before the order menu. Forever.
3: Yuck, Simon.
6: The menu before you order.
2: Okay.
3: Fail.
2: No. Okay. Tremendous start, Simon. Jay, please rebut.
4: Sure, I'll rebut. What you're actually about to do is to set yourself up for failure. And look back in a few years' time when it all is revealed and then complain about, you know, alimony and splitting houses and selling the dog and stuff. So I think with the current divorce rate of 50%, no relationship needs to start out like this. And we wonder why. It's all a bit of fun and a giggle and whatever until it's not. And it's just a respect thing, guys.
2: Okay.
5: Yeah, look, that's rubbish, really, isn't it? Look, so I've been married for 25 years, happily, went to the strippers for my Bucks party, had a great time, and then settled down and got married. And every Bucks party since, I've done the same thing and never cheated on my beautiful life, love her to death.
3: But, Simon, your wife didn't ask you to not have them specifically.
2: I will have you. I will call for order. No, I will call for order in this court, Cornelia.
3: So specifically he gave her his word.
2: Cornelia, may I just say, Cornelia is profusely sweating. She knows she's buggered up. I will ask you to leave. Simon was mid-sentence.
3: No kicking my sandwich for you.
2: Sorry, mate. Please continue.
5: Yeah, sorry. That kerfuffle. I've lost my train of thought.
2: Oh, I know you have, and that's Cornelia's fault, Simon.
5: We all know as a buck in one of these situations, you have very little choice in what happens on a Bucks party. You're just there for the ride.
2: No, you did not.
5: It's the boys that decide what you're doing, and you can plead the fifth on that one.
2: Oh, you can lie through your teeth, Simon.
3: Boys.
2: Jay, any rebuttal?
4: Yeah, just a question. I think, was Simon asked to, was he permitted to go on that kind of thing, or was he specifically asked not to and still went?
5: Yeah, fair point. No, look, my wife, I think, knew of the standard of the people that I hang around with. She knew that it was going to be that situation regardless. So she just let it play out, and she knew that she was marrying a bloke that wasn't going to do anything bad.
2: Okay, well, gentlemen, it's about that time for my judgment.
3: It is, Judge.
2: Now, I'd argue from a fundamental lawyer law standpoint, Jay had the better argument.
4: Thank you, guys.
2: But hold on.
4: Sorry.
2: But geez, Simon made me laugh. Court finds in favour of Simon.
3: Wow.
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2: 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Get a breakdown Dry Creek on the north-south motorway near the Wingfield interchange. Ongoing works continuing this afternoon. West Croydon on Port Road 40 both ways and Plimpton on Marion Road. 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That's the latest traffic on Adelaide's 104.7 Triple M.
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0: It is the best bits of Lou and Jarch for your Chewbacca Tuesday. Earlier in the year, two people very well known for not going to the gym together decided to put their differences aside, put on the spandex and make it happen.
1: Sorry, I can't hear you over the sound of pumping 10. Sound of weights going in, out, in, out.
2: Ooh, Jimmy, you going to?
1: I'm doing bicep curls.
2: Oh, right.
1: Or clean and press.
2: She went to the gym for the first time with us yesterday for a fair while, mate.
1: Oh, a solid 3 months, I reckon. Yeah. Or maybe like one sporadically. But
2: One.
1: Yeah.
2: One. Yeah, it was once. Yeah. Maybe twice in the last 6 months. We got Lou to the gym. Anyhow, we get there. And she's got, you know, at the gym, it's they don't miss you with the bloody one-time sessions.
1: Yeah, so
2: they
1: had to buy
2: sort of sting you.
1: A so pass.
2: They sort of said, oh, we can sign you up. You'll get this one for free. And then you can go month to month. So you can basically go for a month. If you dig it, can it. If you don't like it, can it. If you dig it, keep with it.
1: And I need people to come with me because, like, our other friend Lily goes, you go. It's nice to, you know, work together, move together, dance together.
2: Well, that's your whole thing, isn't it, Lou?
1: Lift together, stay together. Sauna together, stay together. Ice bath together, stay together.
2: Is that the old adage?
1: Yes.
3: Yes, mate.
2: Right, sorry, mate.
3: Yeah.
2: It's just ice baths haven't been around.
1: No, it's been around since the Roman times. I believe Caesar said that one.
3: Correct.
2: Caesar.
1: Thank you, LP.
2: Oh, look at dog. Look at that dog.
1: Have you got that ADHD
3: dog in the office?
2: Little Whipper just running around.
1: He is tiny.
2: he loves Digilock.
1: He looks like the werewolf from number 3.
2: Yeah.
1: Harry Potter.
2: Yeah, he does.
1: Yeah. Anyway.
2: We digress. So we're there getting Lou signed up. And for some reason, she already had an account, so she did it, and then they had to delete it, sign her up again, and then did it again. So you'd filled out
1: 50 times.
2: You filled out the form 4 times. And then she was getting a bit antsy because she was filling it out. She's like, oh, I'm worrying now. I'm worrying now that I'm not going to come to the gym, you know? And then you said, I'm worried. Oh, yes. Judge, you're going to make me come. And I went like this. The guy sort of he snickered. I go, to the gym? Yeah. Yeah, mate. Absolutely.
1: God.
2: Absolutely.
1: Is it real
2: to the
1: bad?
2: Gym, that's, of course.
3: It doesn't help the rumours when they're saying stuff like that.
2: Yeah, when you're dropping stuff like that out in the wild,
1: it doesn't sound good.
2: It does not help the rumours.
1: It was also very funny for me because I felt like I was going to the gym with mum and dad and you guys had separated and you had to pick who had me for the weekend.
2: Neither of us wanted to train with you.
1: Yeah, no one wanted to train with me. So Jarch was like, oh, I'm doing legs. And I was like, I don't really feel like legs. And I was like, Lily? And she was like, yes, you can come with me. And then today, Jarch has me.
2: Yeah, that's correct. Yeah, you are like the child of a divorced couple.
1: Yeah.
2: Lily and I are divorced parents. And it's like, are you gonna take Lou today? I was like, I thought we'd discuss 70-30 custody.
1: You're like, I've been doing 80-20. Yeah.
3: Right. Yeah, you're bargaining for less custody at the courts. Yeah. That's what's going on.
2: Yeah, correct. Mate, I want to get down to at least 50-50. If not, make me 20. Make her 80.
1: We'll have fun today, Jack. I'm following your gym plan today.
2: You're doing my regime today.
1: We're doing arms.
2: So you're going to see Lou get progressively more jacked.
1: Yeah. Mm. This is bulk zone.
2: This is bulk season.
1: Yeah. Where's my creatine and protein powder? Sup?
2: Yeah, maybe the listeners should touch base on the Instagram and give you some hot tips in the DMs.
1: Yeah, how to get into my gym bulk.
2: Because we've had some buddy. We've got some fit listeners.
3: Mm. Yeah, we do.
1: Any tips for my fitness journey?
2: Jump into the DMs, shoot through
1: season.
2: Some tips. That'd be great. Anyway, Lulu's a gym girl now, just know that.
1: Woo.
2: And I will make you come to the gym with me or Lily,
1: your parents. So
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5: 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At a breakdown at the moment in Dry Creek on the north-south motorway near the Wingfield Interchange. Ongoing works continuing this afternoon. Campton Pike, Morford Road 40 both ways. 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That's the latest traffic on Adelaide's 104.7 Triple M.
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13: Rosanna Mangiarelli here. Drivers are racing to the Bowser before a cut to the fuel excise is scaled back overnight. The discount will be halved from 32 cents to 16 a litre, with some Adelaide motorists already paying as little as $1.42 for petrol. A Southern Suburbs activist has been charged with harassing the Speaker of State Parliament. Luke Bolton is best known for leading protests against the celebration of diversity at Ranelagh East College. Police allege the 33-year-old caused a disturbance at the electoral office of Nat Cook last month, behaving in an aggressive and disorderly manner before posting comments on social media. Swimming and snorkeling will be banned in giant cuttlefish breeding grounds due to a drop in numbers. The temporary measures will start tomorrow in the Upper Spencer Gulf, and thousands of Qantas customers could be in line for compensation over cancelled COVID-era flights. Passengers who were refused cash refunds are being encouraged to sign up to a class action, with payouts starting at $50.
6: Life is too short to miss a tournament that only happens every 4 years. Join the SBS World Cup Watchers Rights Association and stand up for your right to watch the World Cup during work hours.
8: 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Sport.
13: Cross coach Matthew Nix says young gun Sid Draper's in the mix to face the Eagles in Perth on Friday night. Adelaide's midfield was given a lesson in the showdown, and Draper's found form in the sandfall after a number of injury setbacks. Star power defender Miles Bergman could make his much-awaited return from injury against North on Sunday. And there were a couple of dramatic penalty shootouts in the round of 32 at the World Cup. Paraguay upset Germany. Morocco beat the Netherlands, while Brazil knocked out Japan 2-1.
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29: Gertie Sperling here. A cool and cloudy night ahead in the city, dropping down to 11 degrees. We're heading for a top of just 16 tomorrow, with showers and a thunderstorm possible in the morning. For Adelaide's best news, sport and weather, watch 7 News at 6.
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36: What a year it's already been on Triple M's Rush Hour in 2026. And while JB and Billy go on a little break, we're replaying some of our favourite moments from the year so far. Shortly, we'll chat to Winter Olympic gold medalist Cooper Woods and find out why the interview didn't exactly get off to a flying start. JB and Billy reminisce about the iconic moments from the footy show, but I'm a little nervous about today because we're looking back at when JB put on that green mankini. Yuck! We also hear a segment on the show that was inspired by the Oscars, and there's also topics Rabs. Yep, well, I'm doing the boys' work for them, apparently. But first, we love it when Demons captain Max Gawn joins us in studio, and Billy had a little bit of mail about a possible ambassador opportunity for Big Maxi. Well, not another one.
4: Hey, this come across my desk, Jimmy boy,
36: mm-hmm.
4: that you, Maxi boy, yep. well, actually, I think it was the Melbourne Football Club, were working with Luna Park. This is when you played your 250th game,
7: yep.
4: a few weeks ago, and they wanted you or your head as the entrance and your mouth where you walk through, and you said no.
7: I said no, yeah.
4: Yeah, you didn't like it.
7: No.
4: Oh, right. So this is...
7: Do you want to elaborate? Do you want me to elaborate, or well, have you got more?
4: This is it. Yeah. So this is it. Yeah. So why didn't you like that, Maxi? What, a bit of fun?
7: Believe it or not, I've got a little bit of humility in me, and I feel like 250 is just not quite up there with... I mean, Pendles is about to pay 700.
4: Yeah.
7: I feel like 300 is a pretty good milestone, and I was sharing it with a teammate. So right. Tom McDonald was also playing 250.
4: Yeah.
7: Would look quite awkward if I was on the Luna Park face and Tom McDonald was, I don't know, somewhere in Frankston.
36: It's a bit of an aggressive look too, isn't it?
7: Yeah, oh. And I just didn't like the look of it. To be fair, the interesting thing in footy is they've got a plan for stuff a long way out.
4: Yeah.
7: But they can't really tell me till 6 days before because I've got to keep my focus on every game. So it was, that's how it got to where it got to. But,
4: righto. Paul Greer, was he involved there?
7: I'm sure he was involved because he was the CEO at the time, yes.
4: Well, there's a couple more that Maxi's knocked back, which we can't believe.
7: Mm-hmm. Okay.
4: Skipping Max there. Thoughts on the skipping girl? Yeah. You didn't like that one, did you?
7: Was that in Cremorne, that one? No.
4: Yeah, in Richmond.
7: No, I didn't like that one.
4: No, and then also...
7: This is great for radio.
4: The big Max pineapple.
33: Oh, no. is this your craft?
4: This is it. Do you like that, Maxi?
7: I actually don't mind that one. I reckon that one. That's, where's the big pineapple? North Queensland
4: North
7: somewhere?
4: North Queensland. Yeah. We went outside Victoria, club did. Right. And the final one of the 12 Max Apostles.
33: Oh, my God. Actually, that's not bad. Of all of them, that one works.
4: So you just didn't like any of them, Slapsy?
7: So I listened to Triple M on the way in. I've always got my dial on 105.1. Yes. And I heard that you had craft. I'm like, this is going to be fun. Am I going to be involved in a joke? Or is it going to go? Am I going to be able to get involved? That was shit.
9: 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Back soon with more of the best from JB and Billy.
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1: Righto, Rabs, what do you got for us?
2: Rabbits.
3: One topic's bloody Warren.
2: Yeah, well, someone had to stump one up today. So 133353. The topic is
3: what's the topic?
2: Two words you never want to hear. So took Josie for swimming lessons yesterday.
3: Yes.
2: And one of the entire pools at the local pool was completely cleared out.
4: Oh no.
2: Code brown.
3: Oh no.
1: That's
3: you don't need to be hearing that.
2: That's two words you don't want to hear.
3: That's when someone's dropped a Babe Ruth into the pool.
4: And one of the kids.
2: No, it wasn't a kid.
3: Oh, no.
2: It was an elderly.
4: Oh, no.
2: Code brown is code two brown. Words you don't want to hear. Another one, we got an email from daycare.
3: Yes.
2: Head lice detected.
3: Yes.
2: You don't want to hear that either.
3: You don't want to hear that.
4: Not as bad as it used to be, I think.
2: No. So,
3: you're better at treating it.
2: Hence.
3: Well, if I. Oh, hence!
2: 133353. Two words you don't want to hear.
3: Put together.
4: Not tonight.
3: Like when you.
2: yep.
3: Irene?
4: Yeah. No, it's not Irene. Poor old Irene. Not tonight, Jim.
3: Well, fat.
2: Yes.
3: When you go interstate to call Friday Night Football, you finish on air.
2: Yes.
3: You get in the car, you go back to the hotel. You're Johnny Famichon.
4: You're a bit thirsty.
3: Oh, first man's thirsty every single time, especially Brisbane. Bar closed.
2: Mm-hmm.
3: Oh, mate. It's 10:15 on a Friday night. A man just needs a beer.
4: And?
3: Bar closed.
4: No beer.
3: No.
4: Here.
3: Johnny's there. Hello, Johnny.
5: Yeah, g'day, JB Rabsy and New Age Limoncello drinker. How are you, boys?
4: Good.
3: What don't you want to hear put together?
5: Oh, there's a couple, but the worst one that brings a shiver down my spine is your shout.
3: Oh, we got a couple in here that don't like hearing that.
4: Who?
3: You.
4: And Ethan.
3: Ethan's another one.
4: Do you tight, are you, Johnny?
5: No, I've actually met you a while ago in Mildura when you were at the Mildura Function Centre. I'm not too bad. And he misses reckons I'm tight, but
3: Fat's tight.
5: Gets plenty of money,
3: he just buys himself a beer and no one else. John.
4: I remember meeting him up there.
3: Do you?
4: Yeah. He's tighter.
3: Daniel's there.
4: Daniel's there.
3: Sandman.
6: Afternoon, boys. How are we?
4: Good. Two words.
6: That's all right. Two words, staff meeting. No good.
4: Yes, good life.
6: Yeah, just a lot of waffle that goes on. Not actually sure how much work gets done in them, but I guess a lot of opinionated people saying a lot of things that you forget about after you leave. So, yeah.
3: Well done. I like that. Staff meeting, stay on the line. Tim's on there. Hello, Timmy.
4: Tim.
7: G'day, boys. How are we?
4: Timmy.
7: Yeah, here's a shocker for you, Bill. You go to the footy, you walk up, you buy your beer, and they say, sorry. Card only.
4: I hate that.
7: It's legal tender.
4: It's legal tender, Timmy. I like you, mate. Surely you can buy your chicken and chips and a couple of frothies with cash.
3: I haven't got any change. That's the problem.
4: What?
3: There's no change.
4: There is change.
3: There's no one buying the jump anymore. You just tap your card and take your pot.
4: No, there's a girl or a boy there and they give you bloody sauce or salt. No, you're right. Good on you, Tim.
3: All right, stay there, Tim. Trev's on the line. Hello, Trev.
8: How you going?
3: What do you got for us,
4: Trev?
8: JB, you'd understand this phone when you're playing golf and you have a putt and they say, still yours.
3: Yeah, no, that's no good.
4: That's no good, is it? Because you've got to go again. That means you're longer than the...
3: Longer or shorter.
4: Yeah.
3: Right. Fat.
4: Yeah?
3: That still shouldn't happen on the golf course.
4: No, it does.
3: It does, and well done by Trev. Rob's there.
4: Hello, Rob.
9: Yeah, g'day, boys. Yeah, a couple of words made famous by a couple of, one's called Donald Duck. Sorry, that's Donald Trump. And Vince McMahon. You're fired.
3: Yeah, fired.
4: Have you ever been fired, Robbie?
9: No, I've been put on hot coals a few times, but
3: let's go.
4: Yeah.
3: No, all
4: you're
3: right,
4: fired. You don't want to hear that.
3: Don't want to hear that. Fev's there.
4: Yeah.
3: Fev.
4: Malenko.
10: Fev, yes, me.
3: Oh. What are the two words for you, Fev?
10: Low fuel.
3: Oh, man. Especially at the minute.
4: Yeah, exactly.
10: Absolutely. I'm sitting here waiting to fuel up.
4: What is the price there at Romsey?
10: It is $2.73.
4: Yep.
3: Unleaded?
10: Yep. No, diesel.
4: Diesel.
3: That's a bloody good price. Mm. I paid $2.95 today.
4: Paid $2.99. Yep. What's Fev short for, Fev?
10: Fevda.
4: Fevda?
10: Yeah.
4: Oh, good on you.
3: Stay on the line, low fuel, that's good. Nick's there. Hello, Nick.
11: Yeah, fellas.
4: Hey, Nick.
11: You drive through the tunnel. Well, I drive through the tunnel almost every single day heading home to Mornington, and about every 2 days I get the big red cross. Lane closed. Dave Roman.
3: Oh, my God. Well, that's what happened the other day with me driving down the bloody peninsula, all the mowing.
4: A mowing.
3: Lane closed.
4: And then you get the other two words, detour.
11: Oh, yeah, that's one word.
3: One word, but, you idiot.
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3: You're meant to be the professional.
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14: 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In Dry Creek, we've got ourselves a breakdown at the moment on the north-south motorway near the Wingfield Interchange. Ongoing works continuing this afternoon. Ingle Farm Bridge Road near Research Road, 40 Citybound. 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
7: How exciting is this? We are joined by Winter Olympic gold medalist Cooper Woods.
4: Oh, the dialects have gone in.
3: What's happened there?
7: I think his intro's just gone a bit slow, mate. Anyway, we'll get to
3: it. Hell. That's, we need to do better than that.
7: We do.
3: I cannot wait to speak to this man, Fat.
7: Yes, Jim.
3: This is one of the great stories. Yes. It's our most successful ever Winter Olympics. This man won a bloody gold medal in the Moguls,
7: yep,
3: which is an event that's been owned by North America and Canada. It's just and he comes from Pambula,
7: yes,
3: on the bloody coast of New South Wales. Cooper Woods, welcome to the Rush Hour.
8: G'day, fellas. Thanks for having me. That intro was a little nicer than the first one.
3: What the hell? We don't know what happened there. I can only apologise for that. But what a freakish thing this is. Like, I've been to a Winter Olympics. I absolutely loved it. It was a fair while ago in Vancouver. But for Australia to be as successful as we've just been is just mind-blowing. It must be amazing for you.
8: Oh, mate, it's been pretty incredible coming back, hey, to just Australia in itself. I mean, I feel like these Winter Olympics, we as a nation in winter sports have really just slapped ourselves on and being one of the best there is. So we're, mate, absolutely stoked. Like, coming back's been nuts. You're walking down the street, people are like, oh, we stayed up late, and kids are just like, I didn't go to school the next day. And oh, it's really cool. It's very different. But you know, the Aussies, as they do, they get around other Aussies when they're watching sport.
4: No, well done, Tiger. Fantastic.
3: No.
4: Now let's
9: run. It's on fire.
4: Let's run through your gold medal, right? So this is it. You finished 15th in the initial qualifier. Is that right, Tiger?
8: That is correct.
4: 15th. Then you were forced in. You had to race again for the second quals, and you finished 11th, yes?
8: Yep, correct.
4: And then you received the highest score in finals one. And then in the finals two, or the main final, you scored 83.71, which was the same as the boy from Canada. But you won the gold medal because you scored higher in the turns. That is unbelievable, Coops.
8: Mate, honestly, it was just one of those days where I was riding off just this crazy emotion. And I got pretty stiffed by the judges on the first quali day where I qualified 15th and had to go through the redemption round.
4: Yep.
8: And I was pissed off. I was ready to rumble. And, you know, just each run, I just had more and more pressure. And to be dropping last at a Winter Olympics, that was the first time I've ever dropped last. So to be dropping last there, it's an absolute privilege. It's what you work for. You know, your entire life is for that moment. And I was pretty lucky. 30 seconds before I was meant to drop, the sun actually came out for me. So it was a bit of a sign, and it was one to make sure that not to hold back, but to get after it.
3: Coop, this is ridiculous. There's 26 million Australians. We are the sun-drenched country. No, you snow. Grew up on the bloody coast of New South Wales, loving your surfing. Chikara Anthony, of course, also in the same discipline, and she's also a gold medalist. Mm. For us to go into the Northern Hemisphere and kick that much ass, I don't think people understand how freakish this is.
8: How good is that, hey? I've got some pretty good Canadian mates, and I was always giving them the jab that, or just reminding them that we were on top of them on the medal tally. So, we punch well above our weight in winter sports, and what we did over there was incredible. But I honestly, 2030, the next Winter Olympics in France, that's gonna be some heavy action. Pretty sure we're gonna have a fair few more medals.
3: So I just mentioned Pambula. How does a young man who loves his surfing become a mogul skier from that part of the world? How did that happen?
8: Oh, mate, I'm pretty lucky. I got some family involved in winter sports. My uncle was a national coach for many, many years, and now my cousin is also one of our coaches. So I ended up chasing my cousin around on the mountain when I was 11, and that's when I first started skiing, really, and didn't look back. It was too bloody hard trying to get down the moguls, and it kept me coming back, and it's kind of like golf, I guess, in that sense. But I also scored a few extra days off school, and I think that's what kept me going.
4: How many pubs in Pambula?
8: We've only got one in Pambula, and then just down the road in Marimbula on the other side of the beach is there's a fair few more. So,
4: because we got some audio here of the top pub in Pambula. That's when you saluted, Woodsy.
8: How good is that, eh? I love my community. I mean, I had a few mates that got up pretty big just having a punt on me, which is hilarious.
4: Oh, good.
8: When I walk in there, there's always a beer waiting, which is always nice. So,
3: and mate,
8: yeah,
3: the medal broke.
8: For the town.
3: Yes. You got the medal and it broke pretty much straight away.
4: Oh, no.
8: Yeah, it didn't take me too long. I pretty much had it, did my media, and then ran over to my three younger brothers, mum, dad, and we're jumping in this circle, and the thing just explodes. So, and you know, it's definitely had its moments afterwards during probably the more partying time of the Olympics. It's come off in the nightclub a couple of times, but that's okay. That only brings a couple of things and good memories. So, yeah. It falls apart a little bit. I'm going to need a new strap at some point soon, and when that one comes on, I'll hang it up and I'll leave it to rest.
4: And put it next to the 2030 one that you'll get.
3: Yes.
4: What did you say to your Canadian mate, Mikhail Kingsbury? Is that how you say it?
8: It's close enough, Mikhail Kingsbury.
4: Yeah.
8: It's French, so it's a little bit harder to say that one.
4: Yeah.
8: I just said thank you towards him. You know, I think on TV he was pretty upset. He ended up chucking his skis, and
4: yeah,
8: as you would. I mean, he's one of the greatest skiers of all time. But more so, he wasn't angry. He wasn't angry at me. He was angry, yes, probably due to, you know, his skiing. And he actually congratulated me quite a lot afterwards, and he's had a massive role in my career. You know, someone that's a competitor and from a different nation. If I've ever asked questions, he's always been there to answer them. And I think if the younger kids are getting better and trying to push the sport, he's also only getting better. So, you know, we spoke about it and shook hands, had a hug, and enjoyed a beer afterwards.
3: Now, Coop, we didn't get off to this interview in the right way. So what we're going to do is we're going to circle all the way back.
4: Yes.
3: We don't normally do this, but we're going to play the intro at the end.
4: Yes.
3: Just so that you feel like we were desperate to have the legend Cooper Woods on. Have a listen.
0: year of Triple M's Rush Hour, we'll admit we're not a full bottle on Winter Olympic sports.
9: And how is your knowledge of mogul skiing?
4: Very, very good.
9: I can't
4: it's
9: wait.
4: It's
9: going to
4: be
9: this.
4: A bumpy road.
0: But after his performance in Italy, we'll always remember this man.
10: It's first.
11: He's won.
10: 83.71.
11: He's done it.
10: Come on.
0: Please welcome Cooper Woods.
4: Hey. Coop!
12: Hey. Welcome to the show, Cooper. How are you feeling with that gold medal?
8: I tell you what, that's how we do it, lads.
4: There we are.
8: That was perfect. Absolutely perfect.
12: The wrong way around, but well done, mate. Thanks for coming on the Rush Hour today.
3: Unbelievable. Well done, Cooper. You're a bloody legend.
8: Cheers, boys. Absolutely appreciate it. Yeah, all the best.
12: Thanks, mate.
0: This is the Rush Hour's mid-season break. Back soon

0: James Brayshaw, Billy Brownless. This is Triple M's Rush Hour, Bill.
1: Oh, Jimmy boy, we've been sitting back and reminiscing of the good old days of the footy show, actually.
2: Yes.
1: And had a lot of fun there. Just talking about the grand final footy shows where there'd be 15,000 people at Rod Laver
0: and a big
1: Arena.
0: Fan?
1: And there'd be, no, we don't talk about the fan. And there'd be people there watching. There'd be people on TV watching.
2: Yes.
1: And you'd have the best bands and things like that. It was fantastic. But my favourite bit about Jimmy boy was when he was the president of the North Melbourne Footy Club. So just imagine Frank Costa or Eddie Maguire or someone, a president of their club, walking out onto the footy show stage in a mankini. Now, Jim, why?
2: Well, before we get to the mankini, what was astounding? I did that show for 11 years. The outfits, I still get people sending me photos of us all wearing stuff. I'm going to show you one. I'm down the coast, but I'm going to show you one. See that?
1: Yes.
2: I have no recollection of ever being dressed like that.
1: What are you, like in a
0: festival or something?
2: Mardi Gras. Some Brazilian Mardi Gras thing. I have no idea. Sam and I were dressed like complete and utter halfwits. And someone sent it to me, and I honestly, when it arrived in my text inbox, I'm like, I don't remember that. Yeah. I don't remember that ever happening.
1: A lot of the things you don't remember, but we do remember this.
3: Jimmy! What? Jimmy!
4: What?
3: Could I have a word with you over here? Could you come over? Come over here,
4: what
3: Jimmy.
4: What is it, Sammy?
3: I want to speak to you.
4: I don't really want to turn around, Sam.
3: Well, we're off here now. We've gone to a break. Come over here.
4: All right. What is it?
3: Could you pick that up for us? I've dropped the chisel. Could you pick
1: that up? Jeez. That's Foss trying to make you
2: bend
1: over.
2: Well, so the week before, there was some stupid bet that it was about North Melbourne playing. Might have been playing Geelong, playing someone. And Foss said, if you don't win, you should come on the show next week wearing a mankini. And I thought, because we were a pretty good side at that point, so I thought, well, we won't lose. So I said, all right, done.
1: Right.
2: And we got off air that night, and the bosses came to us and said, you can't wear a mankini next week. You're not only the host of the show, you're also the president of an AFL club,
1: so that
2: can't happen.
1: Yep.
2: It's not going to happen. And I said, well, we won't lose anyway, so it won't matter. Anyway, but the boys... I still think Glenn Archer deliberately lost. I still think there, and a few of our senior players thought, that's actually pretty funny.
1: Yes.
2: So let's just make sure we don't greet the judges. So we lost.
1: You lost.
2: So then we get to the meeting.
1: And Foss.
2: And Foss turns around and says, now, I don't care what our bosses have said. I don't care what David Gingell has said from Sydney. I don't care what... Tim Cleary has said, the executive producer, Brent Williams, I don't care what any of them have said. Jimmy boy, you will be wearing a mankini on Thursday night.
1: Yes.
2: I said, Force, I've been told that it's not allowed to happen, so therefore I'm just going to do as I'm told. He goes, Jimmy, you will be wearing a mankini. So we got to the night, and I turned, because Gaz and I used to share an office, a changing room. I said, what do you reckon? He goes, mate, I think you actually got to do it. And I said, all right. Late in the show.
1: Yeah.
2: So by that stage, it was about 11 o'clock at night. It was almost the last thing that happened. And I remember leaving the set to go and get dressed in the mankini.
1: Mm.
2: And it was Lisa, I think, was our...
1: Yes.
2: She was a beautiful little...
1: Yep.
2: She was almost Italian, beautiful lady who was our makeup lady. And she sat there looking at me with these eyes, and she just said to me, I really don't think you should do this. I said, Lise,

0: I've got to do, I can't not do it. So I pulled the mankini on, and then I thought, well, am I going to have a bit of a Cody Waitman
1: moment?
0: Are we going to, you know, have any of those sort of issues?
2: Yeah, so what did you do?
0: Well, we had to jack it up a bit around the old ass crack.
2: Oh.
0: To tighten things up a little so that nothing did pop out.
2: Yes, and some socks.
0: So that was Lisa. Poor Lisa, the makeup girl, she had to do all of that. So that's why she didn't want to do it. Anyway, we finally got to the point where everyone was comfortable that it was going to be okay.
2: Yeah.
0: Out I walk, Fat. Did I get some feedback?
2: No, not good
0: goodness.
2: Feedback.
0: My goodness.
2: Oh, Jim.
0: The Jim. Female audience, it just, Fat, it exploded.
2: Jim.
0: It went off the stratosphere.
2: Did you feel embarrassed? You would have.
0: Well, of course I did, Fat. I felt embarrassed most nights doing that show because we all were asked to do stupid stuff
2: right.
0: We should never
2: and
0: have done.
2: And you had to do them,
0: you? Had
2: you?
0: To do them.
2: You had to commit.
0: Exactly.
2: Yeah.
0: So I remember walking out, and I reckon Nathan Buckley and Cameron Ling were both on the panel.
2: Yeah.
0: And all I remember is turning around, and Ling is mush.
2: Oh, jeez.
0: Like, he's just looking at me.
2: He wouldn't believe it, Ling.
0: What are you honestly about? I see him obviously regularly. And he just goes, that night you walked out in the mankini, that's as funny as shit. Anyway, we all laughed. Yep. It was all a bit of ha-ha.
2: Ha-ha.
0: But no one laughed harder than the Foss.
2: Oh,
0: he thought that was the funniest thing I reckon he'd almost ever seen.
2: Reminiscing
0: anyway,
2: about the footy
0: when
2: show.
0: Anyway, when I see it now, Fat... I was in good nick then. Jeez, that was
2: you had a pair of socks up there, which didn't look right.
0: Did not. That was just the natural package.
2: No.
0: But, Pat, I'm just talking about the whole thing was just, it was good.
2: Good. Listen to it. Reminiscing about the footy show.
0: Yeah.
2: I tell you what else, we will talk down the track. Big Bill's house when they just...
0: No, we won't talk about that. That's triggering to
2: me. I tell you what else. When we'd sit in those meetings and Foss would just eat all the food.
0: No, and Gary, the two of them. They'd eat all of the sushi, a whole great big plate of sushi.
2: And he'd hand it back
0: no
2: in the middle of the
0: table. No one else would get a look at it.
3: You can reminisce about your first ever one as well, Bill.
2: What was that?
0: Mm-hmm. She's your thriller, right?
3: Yeah, no, it's about that.
4: Thanks, Eddie. It's very good to be here.
0: What happened to you, Fat?
2: Well, I probably hadn't reached puberty. It was just after the state inclusion.
0: Oh, my God.
3: It was 1994.
2: Anyway. 94. No, 94. Anyway, good fun times.
0: Yes.
5: James Brayshaw.
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1: LA today, the 98th Academy Awards took place, hosted by Conan O'Brien.
2: Did he go well?
1: I think he always does a very good job, Conan. Yeah. Gold Carrot Top. But the big winner, one battle after another. Leonardo DiCaprio's big blockbuster, 6 awards, Best Picture, Best Director, Best Supporting Actor,
2: wow.
1: Sean Penn, Lockjaw, Best Adapted Screenplay. Anyway,
2: yeah.
1: All of the above, Michael B. Jordan won Best Actor and all of that stuff. Mm-hmm. But anyway, I'm not talking about what happened in the actual Oscars.
2: No.
1: What I couldn't help but notice, Fat, was they kept cutting the winner's speech off with the playoff music.
2: Oh.
1: Now, the Oscars have been people have been critical of this before.
2: Yes.
1: When a winner tries to thank everyone and halfway through the speech, they start playing the music. Well, today,
2: yeah.
1: They really got their eye in. Let's hear a couple of examples.
3: Thank you to the Academy for supporting a film that is weird and that is queer and that is made by a majority of women.
4: Women. And bang.
2: Oh, what? This. Bang.
1: That's it.
5: This
1: out.
5: Award is about not about success. It's about resilience. And I'm just so grateful to our team. And is there anything else?
6: I'd like to thank
2: you. Oh. Bang. You like this, Jim. I like it.
1: So, Fat.
2: I like it.
1: Some people watching have said they thought it was rude.
2: Well, of course now, they did. They would have been offended.
1: I don't say rude. I say genius.
2: Yeah, I'm with you.
1: And I'm planning on using it, Rabs, in our show. And I'm going to give you some examples of how I think this could work. Let's have a listen to the first of them.
2: Then Brazil, and then Azerbaijan.
7: I was going to do not speak, rabbits.
2: What?
7: Go again.
2: Azerbaijan.
7: Do it now,
2: Jim. That's what is it? What is it, Jim?
7: Have a third go.
2: As, I would have come in earlier. You got to come in earlier.
1: We can use this.
2: Yes.
1: Another example,
2: right. I think you've got it on the long ways.
1: On the what?
2: On the long ways zoom. Zoom. Paramatic. There.
8: Oh, Bill.
1: You have another go at that, please.
2: Paro. Again, you could have come in earlier.
1: It's made for our show. Like, this is
2: like
1: the perfect device.
2: Yes.
1: All right, the last one.
2: Oh, no. What's the wrinkle?
1: What's the wrinklest? Oh, my God.
2: What's the wrinklest?
1: Oh,
2: thing
1: no.
2: On
1: no,
2: your
1: have,
2: grandmother?
1: No, have a third go at it.
2: What's the wrinklest?
1: There it is!
2: I don't mind it.
1: It's genius.
2: What's the wrinkliest thing on your grandmother? Your grandmother.
1: No, we understand the joke, Pat.
2: I don't mind that, Jim. I like
1: that.
2: So
1: we're gonna have it ready.
2: Righto.
1: You choose just not to stop your own rules, then we'll hit the music.
2: Righto. Good, good.
1: Do you like the thought of that?
2: I like that.
1: Mm.
2: We'll do it for Nate Browning and some of his questions.
1: Don't throw Nate under the bus.
2: Who else?
1: This is your device.
2: Bernie Vince.
1: Oh, Bernard.
2: Bernie's questions we could do. Who else, Raps?
8: I don't know.
1: Yeah, don't try and make it about anyone else, Fat. This is to do.
2: Oh, Jay-Z. I like it, Jim.
1: No,
2: there's room for it.
1: Now we have got it ready for you.
2: Righto, good. Good.
1: Good. Right. There it is.
2: Sucked in your waistband to talk, weren't you?
8: Sucked in.
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11: 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Residual delays after a breakdown in Dry Creek on the North South Motorway near the Wingfield Interchange. And just be sure to check your spare Gorge Road Paradise and Harris Road Vale Park. 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That's the latest traffic on Adelaide's 104.7 Triple M.
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4: Good afternoon, Rosanna Mangiarelli here. It's been another chaotic 24 hours on SA roads with two 17-year-old boys losing control in separate accidents. A peep later crashed his car into a tree on the southeastern freeway at Mount Osmond. Another teenager flipped his car at Mansfield Park. The coroner says the deaths of a decorated police officer and a mother in a horror high-speed crash in Adelaide could not have been prevented. Joanne Shanahan and Tanya McNeil died after Harrison Kitt's car collided with their vehicle at Ubray 6 years ago. It was travelling at 167 k's an hour. Fire crews have rescued two people stuck in a lift after smoke was detected inside the Grosvenor Hotel. The MFS says machinery overheated inside a motor room. The case against Aussie man Simon Carman has taken another turn. Thai police are now investigating two similar deaths after the bodies of women were found dumped in suitcases. Carman faces the death penalty over the alleged murder of a teenage girl.
2: Life is too short to miss a tournament that only happens every 4 years. 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
4: Crows coach Matthew Nix says they won't jump at Shadows after their showdown shocker. He's backing the midfield to bounce back against the Eagles on Friday night. Power assistant Hamish Hartlett says the club is guarding against a showdown hangover against North on Sunday. Star defender Miles Bergen could make his much-awaited return from injury. And a dramatic day in the round of 32 in the World Cup. Paraguay upset Germany in a penalty shootout. Morocco also beat the Netherlands on penalties. And Brazil defeated Japan 2-1.
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6: Gertie Sperling here. A cool and cloudy night ahead in the city, dropping down to 11 degrees. We're heading for a top of just 16 tomorrow, with showers and a thunderstorm possible in the morning. For Adelaide's best news, sport and weather, watch 7 News at 6.
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14: JB and Bill are having a little bit of a spell because JB hasn't had enough time off already this year. So we've got some of our favourite moments of 2026 lined up for you, including two superstars from the LA Rams before they play at the MCG in September. The boys will chat about some iconic Australian sounds and we hear a joke from Billy about Cotton Eyed Joe. But first, it's not well known that Billy is one of Australia's premier footy journalists. He's always out and about at various clubs, talking to coaches and coming back with big stories, and this one might have been his biggest of the year.
15: Don't know if you saw this story yesterday, but the Hawks are reportedly weighing up options to reduce the wind out there at Dingley.
35: We discussed this yesterday.
15: I think, well, you might have missed it because you don't listen.
35: We did it with Mitch. We actually spoke to Mitch Cleary about it.
15: Windbreak netting, Jim.
35: At $500,000.
15: Exactly right.
35: We had this exact conversation.
15: It's going to cost $500,000, Jim. So I was out there today.
35: That's where we're trying to get to.
15: It's going to cost all that money, and there's a lot of wind out at Dingley. That's what we're trying to set up here. So I caught up with Sammy Mitchell out at Dingley today and had a quick chat to him.
12: I read a bit about it.
15: Bloody! I didn't think it was that windy, but
35: you've worked craft into the rappy.
15: And then a serious question, Jim. I asked him about Zach Merritt, of course, playing against him this weekend.
35: Yes,
12: that's been cool. That's for them right now. So he's the enemy.
13: That's a craft attack.
35: Oh my god. What the hell do you call that?
15: A craft attack.
35: Seriously.
13: More gold from JB and Billy soon. This is the Rush Hour's mid-season break.

0: James Brayshaw, Billy Brownless, Triple M's Rush Hour.
1: The NFL rolls into town for the first time ever in Australia this September. The LA Rams taking on the San Francisco 49ers. And right now, we're joined in studio by two Rams superstars, yes. Kyron Williams and Kevin Dotson.
2: Yes,
0: it's fitting that our next guests are in studio together because on the field, they work in perfect unison. One man creates holes in the defense.
3: Kevin Dotson might be the most underrated bully in the entire NFL. This dude doesn't block people, he erases them. The guy's an absolute superstar.
0: And the other runs through them for the touchdowns.
4: Fourth and goal, the pitch out, Williams getting a block, cutting in, touchdown. First run for Kyron Williams, who's got a hole, and Kyron Williams has a big one.
0: Please welcome, from the LA Rams, Kyron Williams and Kevin Dotson.
5: Can you believe this, Matt? The boys are in town.
1: They are.
5: I am so excited. No one loves the game more than I do. And boys, championship game, by the way. So we are bringing two magnificent teams into Melbourne for the game in September. Welcome to both Kevin and Kyron. How are you both?
6: Great, man.
7: Doing amazing.
1: How is Melbourne, boys? When did you get here? What have you been doing? You went to the big ball last night. That was a big thing for Melbourne. Mm-hmm. So how's Melbourne, first of all?
7: Hey, it's been an adventure since I landed. Yeah. You know, yesterday was kind of a long day, but it was probably one of my best days. Just because, like, the amount of stuff I've done, like, woke up yesterday, caught 3 7-gill sharks.
1: No.
7: Huge sharks. went to, like, one of the best petting zoos I've seen, some kangaroos. I've seen some, some dingoes and stuff like that. And then, you know, went to the F1 gala yesterday, got to see up close with those cars and stuff, man. It's been great.
1: That's K-Dot, Jimmy Boy, by the way. 6'4", 149, underrated superstar. Yes. And then there's Kyron here. How's your day been, Kyron?
8: It's been amazing. We got here on, we left LA Sunday.
1: Yeah.
8: Landed in Melbourne on Tuesday, so I'm not sure what happened,
1: Monday.
8: don't know exactly what happened to Monday, but, you know, ever since, you know, Tuesday came around and, you know, my body got adjusted to the clock and whatnot. I've been having so much fun. You know, I got my girlfriend out here with me and K-Dot too as well. We woke up the other morning, not K-Dot, but me and my girl, we woke up the other morning and we joined like the Melbourne Run Club. Like we saw everybody outside running. So we were like, let's go try it. And so that's what we did, man. It was cool just the vibes of the people, you know, I like the city.
1: Great.
5: Hey, boys, I was rooting for you in the championship game because Seattle, even though they were worthy winners, boring.
7: Boring. Trash Super Bowl.
5: It was a rubbish Super Bowl. But if you boys had got in it, it would have been a very different game because offense is the LA Rams.
7: Yes, yes.
5: What happened, K-Dot?
7: You know, it always comes down when you're playing a good team like that. Two or three players can determine a game, so it just didn't fall our way. I think both teams understand that. You know, I think we have a healthy respect for each other, but I think they understand that when they went against us, that was their real Super Bowl. Because I heard a few of the teammates there was like, if we can beat them, we're winning the Super Bowl. So. And they did that. So, you know, got to give them their props. But at the same time, I can't wait to see them again.
5: Well, Kev, this is the amazing part about it. Both teams that played in the Super Bowl were 60-1 at the start of the season to appear in the deciding game, whereas you boys were one of the favorites, and you will be again this year. How's the lineup looking?
8: Looking great. You know, we got Matthew Stafford coming back. That's the biggest thing that this team could ask for. You know, obviously we got the guys like K-Dot and myself and all the office linemen and the receivers and tight ends who are going to work each and every single day. We're excited. You know, we know where we're headed to. We got a standard to live up to, but we're just going to continue to keep taking it one day at a time. And, you know, when that moment comes, it's going to be ours.
7: And our team is making moves back in America right now. So, you know, hey, I think we just build on top of what we already got, man. It's going to be a great year.
1: Do you spend a lot of time in the gym, big fella?
7: Yeah, I do a little something, man. It ain't.
1: What are you lifting? Bench pressing.
7: Bench pressing. I try to stay in a healthy 4 or something.
8: 4. You know, I seen him warm up with 315 one time.
1: Yeah, warm up.
8: Warm up.
7: Depends what type of.
8: First thing he put on the bar. 315.
1: Put you on it too.
7: Depending on what time of the year, man.
5: Ah, that's brilliant. And talking about Matt Stafford, have you boys, so I love the game. Fat's not as enamored. That's Bill over there. We call him Fat because he's fat. So you can too if you want. But the quarterback.
7: No, my bad.
5: The quarterback series on Netflix, the receivers series on Netflix has brought American football into a lot of Australian homes. Do you watch both of them and do you enjoy them?
8: Yeah, I've seen them. I've seen them both. I haven't really watched them all the way through. But it's funny that you say that because the Drive to Survive is what brought me into F1.
1: Yeah.
8: Like, I had no idea about F1 until Netflix dropped that. And now, you know, I get a chance to go to F1 on Sunday. I'm like, oh, yeah, I'm super excited. I actually know what's going on. And so I'd actually never really watched the receiver or the quarterback or whatnot. But it's definitely cool how Netflix does that.
2: Have you been to the MCG? You went yesterday.
7: Yeah.
2: Oh, what did you think of the stadium?
7: I didn't imagine the size would be like that.
1: Yeah.
7: Like, the amount of yardage, you know, just I didn't even know how we're gonna put that football field on there. We might have to put two on that field because it's humongous. There's gonna be so much space that they might have to bring some people on the field or something. I don't know. I feel like they're gonna have to fill that space up.
2: Oh yeah, and you know when you guys come over and play September 11, that it's gonna be 100,000 there. That's the biggest crowd ever for an NFL game.
7: Yeah,
8: in the history of NFL?
2: In the history of
5: really?
2: NFL. Yeah. We better just check that.
5: I'd be checking that.
7: That's bigger than any stadium we have.
5: Dallas is big.
7: It's like the big house in Michigan. Mm-hmm. Yeah.
2: What's the biggest stadium?
5: I think Dallas has got about 110,000, doesn't it? The one down there.
7: They ain't gonna fill it though.
5: No, they got. What I love about this game, as I said off the top, is the NFL have sent two of the big dogs down here.
2: Yeah.
5: It's big sadly, Rams. Boys, I'm a Cleveland fan, so there's no chance they were coming down here. But these are two, Chiron, of the best teams in the competition coming to Melbourne.
8: 1,000%. I think it's two. I mean, obviously, it's the best division too in NFL football. It's the NFC West, and you're getting, like you said, two great teams that are coming out here to put on a great display of football. You know, I don't know. I'm not sure what Australian fans have seen before. What they watched before, but when you watch the Rams and the 49ers play, that's going to be a real deal brand of football. You know, that's going to be a, you know, hard hitting game. It's going to be a close game, and it's going to be a game that's going to be competitive. So it's going to be a good brand for them to see.
2: Well, I'm ready to go. Stick around, boys, because next we've found some audio of some very, very strange on-field behavior.
1: Kyron Williams and Kevin Dotson from the LA Rams are with us in studio at Triple M's right here.
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31: Order! Woo! What? What? I'm like, bang them out! Bang them out! Woo! Woo! Woo! Woo! Woo! Drop in the bucket! Let's go! There's a... Woo! Oh,
0: touchdown, Colby Parkinson. 19 yards. It's another red zone dot.
3: I know y'all more than that. Yeah, go over.
2: Red dot. What is that?
4: You know, it's just the adrenaline that you get, man. You just got to let it out sometimes, man. No. Everybody can feel that energy around you, man. You got to. I'm trying to get him hyped up. Yeah. I'm trying to get everybody hyped up. So sometimes that just comes out.
2: And you look at him and he gets you going?
5: It's go time. I turn to K-Dot and tell him it's the right side. We run that ball to the right side and you know what we're going to do. We're going to get five at least.
4: I'm asking for it every time. Hey, start the game off right
5: run
4: here.
5: That ball to the right side.
4: Let's see how they really move it right now, man.
6: Hey, K-Dot, you're on the offensive line, of course, but you're looking across the line at some boys that are 300 pounds. Like monstrous, monstrous men. How does that go?
4: I'm 300 pounds, man.
6: Well, even bigger, 350. Like, they're huge.
4: I'd rather go against bigger people. I don't know what it is. I've always liked to go against guys who are bigger than me. Because I'm usually stronger than them.
6: Mm. Yeah, right.
4: So it's like, it's a weird balance that you have to have. Like, everybody has their, it's almost like a rock, paper, scissors type of thing. So it's like, either you're good against a small person or you're good against a big person. You might not be that good against a big person.
6: Yeah.
4: Or might not be good against a small person. So it's like, you just try to balance that out as much as you can. And
2: what do you know about Australia?
4: In what way?
2: Well, their culture, how we live.
4: Oh, I'm more of an Animal Planet type of guy.
2: Yeah.
4: So I know a bunch of stuff about Australian wildlife.
2: Right. Eh?
4: And you say I'm not really too. Too good at the culture part of it.
2: That's all right.
4: Because I've been trying to, like, you know, have conversations with people and they'll throw a slang out there and I just cannot. Don't know what you're talking about. And, you know, I'm starting to learn a lot more stuff the more we talk to more people.
2: Kangaroos.
6: Well, K-Dot, let me tell you this. We've got the nastiest sharks in the world.
4: Yeah.
6: The nastiest snakes in the world.
2: Yeah.
6: And the nastiest spiders in the world.
2: Yeah.
6: But we don't have any animals that'll eat you. We haven't got lions or leopards or so. You're safe as long as you're on the land, as long as you don't tread on a snake or put your hand in a hole where there's a spider.
4: Yeah, and I don't plan on that happening.
2: Good on you, mate. Good on.
6: And what about AFL football?
4: See, Byron, I'm like, hold on, wait, what do you say?
5: I thought it was meat.
6: What about the AFL, the game we play down here, Kyron? Have you seen it?
5: No, I never seen it. I just know there's a lot of kicking that's involved. But that's about it. I don't know too much. I figure that's why there's a lot of Aussie punters in the NFL or in college football because they come from the AFL and they're
2: no
5: able
2: pads.
5: To place the ball and whatnot.
2: No pads. You got to be tough. You got to be tough to play
6: no
2: the
6: helmets,
2: game.
6: No pads.
5: Do you tackle? They tackle?
2: Oh yeah.
5: It's like rugby.
4: I think it's in that realm of, you know, people can get hit in that way. But
2: any direction.
4: Yeah.
2: Got to be big and tough to play 198 games and be a very good player.
5: 198 games.
7: He's trying to tell you about himself.
6: K-Dot, he played AFL football.
5: 198 game season is crazy.
6: Yeah. Can you believe he was ever an athlete, K-Dot?
4: I could believe it, man. I could believe it. It's not hard to do it when you're younger. You know,
2: when you get older, you blow up.
4: When you get older, man, it's hard to just keep the shape that you were.
2: You have your own chef.
5: Oh, yeah. I do.
2: That travels with you?
5: No, she don't travel with me.
2: Oh, right.
5: Nah, I'm not like that.
2: No.
5: She's just lunch and dinners at home. That's about it.
2: Right, eh?
5: Just Monday through Fridays.
2: And you look after yourself? Should I ask you, K-Dot, what you eat?
4: Mine is DoorDash. I'm more of a DoorDash delivery type of guy.
6: And they had you out playing cricket, Kyron, yesterday.
5: Yeah, I learned a little bit about cricket yesterday with Glenn Maxwell and Scott Bolin. And what thing that I learned was how hard cricket is and how much more respect I have for the game.
6: Mm. Thank you, Bill.
2: Yeah, so Jim played cricket.
6: Yeah, that's a very hard game.
5: I would probably say cricket's harder than AFL.
6: Way harder. Hey, boys, what a privilege. We cannot wait for the 11th. It's going to be awesome to have the big show down in Australia. Thanks for dropping by.
4: Thank you for having us.
7: Kyron Williams and Kevin Dotson, a couple of superstars from the LA Rams. They are back this September at the MCG against the San Francisco 49ers.

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2: You can learn stuff along here, Jim.
3: I hope you have learned stuff.
2: On the Rush Hour.
3: Yes.
2: It's iconic sounds to Australia. Right. Nine iconic pieces of Australian audio have been inducted into the National Film and Sound Archives, Jim. It's all about historic, cultural, aesthetic significances of this country.
3: Significances?
2: Yes. They've got to be at least 10 years old, and they're nominated by the public.
3: Right.
2: So I like this. So here we are. We've got six of them here.
3: Iconic sounds.
2: Iconic sounds.
3: Significant.
2: Significant. No, iconic.
3: Of significance.
2: Of yes. significance.
3: Yes.
2: Right. First of all, we got Missy Higgins with Scar.
4: Doesn't that sound familiar?
3: Here you are.
2: You like this?
3: Not my style.
2: No. Well, this is iconic.
3: No, I'm not saying it's not iconic. It's just not what I would play. Yes.
2: No, I like it. Good on you, Missy.
3: Yes.
2: What about Marsha Hines then with You?
4: There's something very special about you.
3: Something just song lyrics.
2: No, but the people have decided on this. This is fair dinkum. It's in the National Film and Sound Archives, Jim. What else we got here? Now, this is very iconic to Australia and Australia only. Hit it. You only hear the pedestrian call like that in Australia.
3: Pedestrian crossing, the button you hit.
2: Well, that'd be it. Yes,
3: all right,
2: yeah.
3: I see.
2: But that's all you only hear it in Australia, don't you?
3: Yeah,
5: I don't know. That's true, to be fair.
2: Exactly. Sure. Joe Dolce.
3: Oh, no.
2: Yeah, you.
3: Hey.
2: The Italian Australian.
3: Are we on air? Is this a bit he's actually doing?
2: This is true. This is true. That's all right. That's iconic.
3: Oh, okay.
2: Well, of course it is. We use it all the time.
3: Well, yeah, right. Okay.
2: Even a jingle made the cut, Jim. Have a listen to this jingle.
3: Righto.
6: If you have trouble reading, that's something you can fix.
7: 1-3-0-0-6-5-5-4-6.
1: It's the reading writing hotline, isn't it?
3: I've never heard that before in my life.
2: I've rang it a couple of times.
3: You should have.
2: Reading writing hotline,
3: yes.
2: Jim.
3: Yes.
2: And the Rush Hour, our personal favourite.
3: Oh, here we go.
2: Old mate Jackie Boy up there in Queensland.
3: Yes.
2: All he went for is a feed of Chinese, and he got manhandled, Jim.
8: Gentlemen, this is Democracy Manifest. Have a look at the headlock here. See that chap over there? Get your hand off my penis! This is the bloke who got me on the penis before.
2: People?
8: Why did you do this to me? For what reason? What is the charge? Eating a meal? A succulent Chinese meal?
2: That's fantastic. So that has made it too. That is unreal.
3: Fact, we've got iconic sounds of our own.
2: No, we haven't.
3: To contribute to this.
2: Nothing like that.
3: Oh, we've got real good ones.
2: Well, have we?
3: In fact, we've got five of them.
2: Oh, five!
3: Matty, I just hit the first one.
2: Cheezel? That's not iconic.
3: That's when Fat thought things were getting awkward in the old boudoir.
2: Yes, it was.
3: Cheezel.
2: Cheezel.
3: Second one?
9: Very good, boys. Got any Willis?
3: Oh, yeah.
2: Spud.
3: I still don't know what that was you were trying to say.
2: I said it.

0: I don't know what it is.
1: A third one, Matty?
0: Haven't you heard Def Leppard?
1: You just combined two bands?
0: Two bands. Two great bands.
2: What are the two bands?
0: Those two.
1: Oh, Matty, number four.
0: Matty Delver. Him. Jim.
1: Him, Jim.
0: He knows who he is.
1: And number five.
0: Here we go. Don't miss your chance to see Europe's best football teams battle it out. I don't know if I said that.
1: They're iconic sounds that we have added to the Pantheon.
0: What? To the arena. We've added. No, I think you got it wrong.
1: Oh,
0: I think you've misplaced the Pantheon.
1: I think the Pantheon is where you've added all of those things.
0: So they're all
1: and
0: in
1: they
0: the,
1: now just drift out there.
0: They're all iconic sounds.
1: There we go.
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4: 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Triple M traffic starts with Adelaide's biggest delays. It is slow outbound for a breakdown. Jepps Cross, Churchill Road at Grand Junction Road, a crash in Salisbury on Burton Road near Windsor Street, and Highbury Gorge Road near Corkscrew Road. And check your speed. McGill Road, McGill. 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Who inspires you? 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That's the latest traffic on Adelaide's 104.7 Triple M.
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0: Of all the jokes Billy Brownless has told this year, this is certainly one of them.
1: It's bloody hard to come up with a good, funny joke every day.
2: Well, it's not as hard as you make it.
1: Exactly. So,
0: on the Rush Hour's mid-season break, this is Billy's joke.
1: Someone reminded me of this joke the other day, so I've dug it out. So stand by. A couple of years ago.
3: Hang on, who are you referencing to stand by?
1: The listener.
3: Just the one.
1: The one listener. A couple of years ago, one night, I was about to propose to my girlfriend when my roommate, Joseph, barged into the room out of nowhere, tripped and fell over, breaking a glass table with his face.
3: No.
1: Totally ruined the mood.
3: Has, yes.
1: Well, I didn't know Joseph that well. Didn't even remember where he was from. But let's just say I put my plans on hold to help him through his injuries. Joseph had got a big bit of glass in one eye.
3: Yeah.
1: Making him completely blind in that eye.
3: I remember who might have reminded you of this.
1: He was walking around with one of those cotton pads.
3: Yes.
1: Cotton pads on his eyes. For a couple of months.
3: Yeah, Joey.
1: Then suddenly,
3: yeah,
1: he disappeared.
3: No.
1: Along with my girlfriend.
3: Oh, wow.
1: Apparently they had bonded during his recovery from that eye injury. And they had eloped together.
3: Yeah.
1: Leaving me behind without as much as a note.
3: Oh.
1: I tried to track him down, but couldn't.
3: So
1: in conclusion, had it not been for Cotton Eye Joe, I would have been married a long time ago. Where did you come from? Where did you go? Where did you come from? Cotton Eye Joe.

0: Oh, we got there.
1: Well done.
0: Nice, far and well fat. Done. Left us on a high note.
2: Oh, I was singing it the other day.
0: Oh, you were singing it.
1: I didn't even forget that.
2: Oh, well done.
0: That's a joke.
1: Enjoy Bali.
0: Yes, I will.
2: Yes.
0: Jigger.
1: Actually, can you take my boogie board back? A
0: couple of barley waters?
3: Oh, oh, oh. And barley water.
4: Triple M's Rush Hour has clocked off.
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0: I know.
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8: 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A crash at the moment in Salisbury on Burton Road near Windsor Street. Also Highbury Gorge Road near Corkscrew Road. Slow down for a speed camera. Hectorville Road, Hectorville. And Osman Terrace, Norwood. 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
29: Rosanna Mangiarelli here. Drivers are racing to the Bowser before a cut to the fuel excise is scaled back overnight. The discount will be halved from 32 cents to 16 a litre, with some Adelaide motorists already paying as little as $1.42 for petrol. A southern suburbs activist has been charged with harassing the Speaker of State Parliament. Luke Poulton is best known for leading protests against the celebration of diversity at Ranelagh East College. Police allege the 33-year-old caused a disturbance at the electoral office of Nat Cook last month, behaving in an aggressive and disorderly manner before posting comments on social media. Swimming and snorkeling will be banned in giant cuttlefish breeding grounds due to a drop in numbers. The temporary measures will start tomorrow in the Upper Spencer Gulf, and thousands of Qantas customers could be in line for compensation over cancelled COVID-era flights. Passengers who were refused cash refunds are being encouraged to sign up to a class action, with payouts starting at $50.
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29: Crows coach Matthew Nix says young gun Sid Draper's in the mix to face the Eagles in Perth on Friday night. Adelaide's midfield was given a lesson in the showdown, and Draper's found form in the sandfall after a number of injury setbacks. Star power defender Miles Bergman could make his much-awaited return from injury against North on Sunday. And there were a couple of dramatic penalty shootouts in the round of 32 at the World Cup. Paraguay upset Germany. Morocco beat the Netherlands, while Brazil knocked out Japan 2-1.
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31: Gertie Sperling here. A cool and cloudy night ahead in the city, dropping down to 11 degrees. We're heading for a top of just 16 tomorrow, with showers and a thunderstorm possible in the morning. For Adelaide's best news, sport and weather, watch 7 News at 6.
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2: 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Got ourselves a crash at the moment in Salisbury on Burton Road near Windsor Street, also Highbury Gorge Road near Corkscrew Road, slow down for a speed camera, Lefevre Terrace, North Adelaide, and Osmond Terrace, Norwood. 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That's the latest traffic on Adelaide's 104.7 Triple M.
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2: 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Triple M Traffic starts with Adelaide's biggest delays. Lots of crashes, firstly in Brooklyn Park Airport Road near Sir Donald Bradman Drive, another in Salisbury, Burton Road at Windsor Street, and through Highbury around Gorge and Corkscrew Roads. Also, roadworks wrapping up tomorrow in Brooklyn Park Airport Road near Henley Beach Road, city-bound traffic down to 40Ks. Want to feel like a big deal? You will during Prime Day. Shop epic deals on kitchen, electronics, home and more this Prime Day, July 7 to 13, and feel like a big deal. That's the latest Adelaide traffic on 104.7 Adelaide's Triple M.
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18: 7 o'clock, right around the country. The staple of a weeknight is the front man of the Screaming Jets. He just gets it done since 1989 and been part of the furniture here for 30 years at Triple M. Dave Gleeson, hello to you.
19: G'day, Tomo. G'day, Australia. It is the end of the financial year, Tomo.
18: Oh, hang on.
19: Do you have to have your tax done by now?
18: No.
19: Says me.
18: Yeah, how's your tax tracking?
19: Well, look, I don't do it.
18: Okay.
19: I was very badly trained as a young man.
18: Yes.
19: When the Jets started off, because prior to that, there was no money. I was on the dole and carrying on and doing a few cashies here and there.
18: Yes.
19: But then the Jets took off and we got an accountant. We got a band accountant, okay. Barry Moore.
18: Baz.
19: Barry Moore used to live with Sid Vicious at one stage.
18: You're joking.
19: Over in London. But he talked like this.
18: Oh,
19: he was very like an accountant.
18: Oh, okay.
19: Like just boring as batshit.
18: Yeah.
19: But he looked after us very well. But as things kind of progressed and everyone kind of, you know, someone bought a house and got married and had to look after their own financial affairs, that's when it all went horribly wrong for me.
18: Didn't go well, David.
19: And that's why I had to get married.
18: Yep, that was it.
19: And here we are to this very day.
18: The sole reason.
19: I just signed the thing at the bottom.
18: Yeah. Happy days.
19: Happy days. I throw me receipts at someone.
18: Yep.
19: And sign the thing at the bottom.
18: Yeah.
19: Every year.
18: And that someone is your lovely,
19: beautiful wife.
18: Yep. Katie.
19: Long-suffering wife.
18: Unbelievable. Unbelievable. Now, David, coming up very shortly, we are doing The Boss and Courtney Cox together in that special, special dance.
19: Yes, indeed. It was the dance that kicked off Courtney Cox's career, and we all love her still.
18: Mm. Gleeso's Bandcamp tonight. I think this is your toughest task yet.
19: Definitely the toughest task. A band with so many massive hits worldwide. It was never going to be an easy thing to work out my favourite one of their songs.
18: 25 bands, 25 nights. We're at number 7 tonight. And I will put it to you, Gleeso, that it would have been tough to choose one song off one of their most incredible albums, let alone of all time.
19: Yeah, absolutely, mate. We're getting people really worked up about who we're talking about, but that will all be revealed later on. And songs with laughing in them.
18: Yes.
19: Tomo, I mean, look, bedrooms with laughing in them, not so good.
18: Not much.
19: Songs with laughter in them.
18: Yep.
19: Brilliant.
18: Pearl Jam, Alive. Tuesday night across the country, Triple M Nights with Dave Gleeson.

0: Nickelback, We Love Him Here, Triple M Nights with Dave Gleason. Coming up shortly, a brand new Blink, the 25th anniversary of Take Off Your Pants and a Jacket. And, well, Mark Hopper said this.
1: Time to Break Up will never be on Spotify. The bonus tracks are never coming to Spotify. Never, ever, ever. Not going to happen. Ever, ever.
0: And it didn't quite work out. So anyway, we'll get to the bottom of that shortly. Also, Cash Money with U2. What they made on one single tour is quite incredible. Right now, though, Glaceade, the Boss.
2: Yes, the Boss. His album, Born in the USA, was a massive smash hit. Following up Nebraska, which is the album that kind of brought him to everyone's attention. But yeah, he really hit it out of the park in 1984 when he released Born in the USA. We've talked about it before. Everyone thinks it's, oh, yeah, we're so lucky to be born in the USA. It's actually shit-canning the USA for their treatment of veterans coming back from conflict. Anyway, they were trying to do a video for Dancing in the Dark. And strangely enough, it was produced by Brian De Palma, who did, well, the first big movie that he produced was Carrie, the Stephen King one. Scarface is on his resume as well. But, yeah, the Boss enlisted him to do a video. They tried to do it in a studio. It didn't work, so they decided that they were going to do it at a show in St. Paul, Minnesota. What they didn't tell Bruce was they'd planted someone in the front row, a young lady, for him to grab out of the audience. The amazing turn of events was they didn't tell the Boss who it was, but he just said, grab someone out of the crowd to get up and dance with you on stage. And he went obviously walked along the line and said, well, who's the best looking sort here? And saw a 19-year-old Courtney Cox and dragged her up on stage. And that's when she did the funny little dance. And prior to that, no one knew who she was. She then went on to become Michael J. Fox's girlfriend in Family Ties.
0: Yep.
2: And, of course, years later would become Monica in Friends.
0: Here is Bruce on that incredible night and his dancing routines.
3: Well, my dancing is pretty embarrassing. And my kids kill me on that. Dad, you look ridiculous.
4: No way.
3: Ridiculous.
4: No, that looks cool.
3: You know? So, it's my New Jersey shuffle, I guess. But no, that was all I knew. But it definitely does look like it has some influence on the
4: It does. It has some influence there, yeah.
3: Major.
2: There you go. Imagine Bruce Springsteen's kids on his dad.
0: Yeah,
2: piss off.
0: The New Jersey shuffle, I like that, guys.
2: There's the New Jersey Shuffle and there's the Cardiff Shuffle. They're pretty much the same thing.
0: Dancing in the Dark, the Boss, Triple M.

0: Filthy Phil on Triple M Nights with Dave Gleason. Cut back on the day drinking as well, Phil, which is good to hear.
1: Yeah, well, I'm going to follow down that path as soon as I get to his timely age. Yep. What is he, 70-something?
0: Yeah, no, you got plenty of time, mate. Don't put the handbrake on too quickly.
1: I actually saw that Willie Nelson gave up smoking.

0: you when you get to 81.
1: Close eye. Straighten up here, because Blink 182 are back with a 25th anniversary of Take Off Your Pants and Jacket.
0: Yeah, bloody oath. They certainly injected a new kind of vibe into rock and roll when they jumped out of the blocks in 2000.
1: You reckon they'll be back here?
0: It's up in the air, mate. I don't know when they... Because they only got back together in the last little, like, 18 months or so. Buried the hatchet. They're all well. Some of them, Mark was actually crook.
1: Yep.
0: One of the guys is off chasing UFOs. Mm. Travis Barker had a plane crash.
1: Yep.
0: But they're only just back together, so you'd think they might have something up their sleeve.
2: How are you doing?
3: I'm good. I'm great.
2: Busy?
3: Yeah, I just finished rehearsals.
2: What are you rehearsing for?
3: Like, Blink has one show this year.
2: Okay.
3: It's like a private party. But, yeah.
2: For who?
3: Mercedes.
2: Oh, wow.
3: Yeah.
2: What is the fee for that to get you guys to do
3: a private party? Can't tell
1: you that. Yeah? So if it's one show and it's Mercedes, that's maybe all you need.
0: That'd probably get a free one each, you think?
1: Yep.
0: I would, I'd certainly put my hand up for that.
1: Mm-hmm.
0: I'd probably end up with a key ring.
1: Blink, Triple A.

0: Lisa is coming back for the encore straight after this. 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

0: Opera, Dale Ryder and the team, friends of the show here at Triple M Nights with Dave Gleeson. Laughing Tracks is in the gun in the classic A 9 at 9 tonight. And Gleeso's Bandcamp is at number 7, Gleeso, with your toughest task yet.
1: Yes, it definitely is, but I've pretty well narrowed it down to one song that I'm very keen to get playing. In 2005 to 2007, a Bigger Bang tour toured around the world. That was the Rolling Stones. Uh-huh. And that that $558 million they split up between the boys. And then a couple of years later, U2 launched their 360 tour with a show in Barcelona. That tour went for 109 shows and earned $735 million for the boys to split up between them.
0: Wow.
1: Then in 2019, it breaks my heart to say that Ed Sheeran broke the record in 2019 when his Divide tour raked in $775 million, not to be split up between the boys, Tomo.
0: One bloke.
1: It's a bloke with a loop pedal and a guitar and screaming girl fans. My only hope that is he's taking a bit of time off, doing a lot of collaboration.
0: Yes, yes, yes.
1: But my only hope is by the time he comes back, all those teenage girls won't be idiots anymore.
0: Okay.
1: And he'll flop on his next tour.
0: Is that the plan?
1: That's what I'm putting all my money on. It's either that or SpaceX. So I've gone for Ed Sheeran tanking on his next tour.
0: I like it. You too, Triple M.

0: Jackson and an Australian band is going overseas and is going to dead set dominate. What's the story here, Glace?
1: Yeah, it's called Bonfest, and it happens in April next year. It's a four-day festival, camping, bands galore over the four days. Yeah, the Jets are going over to play at Bonfest. Bit of an Australian repping over there.
0: Unbelievable.
1: Very looking forward to that.
0: 30th of April this is, and you hope to tie a couple of shows in with it as well?
1: Yeah, listen, all you expats over there in the UK listening, I know there's plenty of them that do, maybe get a bit of a thing together and see if we can't knock up a bit of a... I'd love to spend a month over there.
0: Oh, yeah.
1: April, May, beautiful time, spring over in the Northern Hemisphere. So, yeah, very looking forward to it. Our international touring was kind of cut off mid-90s when our record company went smaller and smaller.
0: Yeah.
1: But, yeah, we certainly do have fans, especially in the UK. So it'll be nice to get back over there and not only play some shows, but to celebrate and pay tribute to the life of the great Bon Scott, who Bonfest is all about. We'll probably chuck in a few AC/DC songs the Jets have covered over the journey. High Voltage.
0: Oh, yeah.
1: Ain't No Fun Waiting Round to Be a Millionaire. Rock and Roll Damnation.
0: Oh, yeah.
1: Yeah, so it should be a whole lot of fun. And, of course, there'll be all these other international bands there and a bunch of AC/DC tribute bands. So, can't wait. I'm very looking forward to it. I might take the family over to you know, see the other side of the world.
0: Well, I am sort of the adopted son, so right, if you do need, I think it would be pretty cool to do the show from Scotland.
1: My wayward son, Tomo.
0: Yeah, well said, actually. Well said. Anything, I'll get the passport sorted, guys, and we'll be straight over there. The Screaming Jets are going to go and dominate Bonfest, 30th of April. Go and get it sorted. Gleeso, if you want tickets, where do you head?
1: You head to the Bonfest website, and it'll have all the details about how to get there, camping. It's an hour and a half out of Glasgow.
0: Yeah, beautiful.
1: So for anyone who is planning an international trip next year, make sure you put the Jets on your itinerary.
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0: 30th of June, Tuesday night, right across the country on Triple M Nights with Dave Gleeson. The 2004 domination from Jet was something crazy, Gleeso.
1: Absolutely amazing. Cannot wait to talk about their success that they had coming straight out of the gun with their album Get Born.
0: Unbelievable.
1: Absolutely amazing. And they caught up with Matty O recently, so it'll be good to hear from the Jet boys about the excitement.
0: Looking
1: that happened in those days. So they went from a virtually unknown band to having one of the biggest songs in the world pretty well overnight with Are You Gonna Be My Girl.
0: Incredible. Gleeso's Bandcamp not far away, and some new stuff as well from Dexter and the Moonrocks. Thoroughly looking forward to that. But right now, Gleeso, Billy Idol gets us going for the 8 o'clock hour.
28: I love my footy!
1: Hall of Famer right there.
0: He is. He's an absolute guru. When he was at the NRL Grand Final, it didn't go as planned.
28: Just wait for some power!
1: Power!
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0: The QR on Triple M. New stuff from Dexter and the Moonrock shortly, and a domination in 2004 from a homegrown band. Can't wait for that. But right now, number 7, this is huge.
1: And one time, at Bandcamp.
2: Lisa's Bandcamp.
0: This is a bloody difficult thing to do. 25 bands, 25 nights, and I reckon this is the toughest task yet. Fleetwood Mac, Gleeso.
3: Yeah, when you threw the album Rumours at me, when I was just going to say, play the whole album, just put it on, we'll go out for a smoke, and hopefully the studio door doesn't lock.
0: Yeah, because that has happened before, David.
3: It has, and I'd listened to them all, and the one that stuck out to me again was Don't Stop, written by Christine McVie. The keyboard player talks about her separation from John McVie, the bass player in the band. Uh-huh. Another one of those checkered stories in the life of Fleetwood Mac. They were married for 8 years. And Christine McVie said in the Fleetwood Mac story that Don't Stop was directed towards her ex-husband, John McVie, who was unaware of the song's subject matter until the documentary was released.
0: Right.
3: He said, I've been playing that song for years, and it wasn't until someone told me that Christine wrote that song about you. I said, oh, really? I've been playing it for years.
0: Well, let's have a look quick. Listen. About you, mate.
3: Yeah, there you go, champion. But they said that the real breakthrough with the song came about when Christine said that she felt it needed to be a duet with Lindsay Buckingham, and I 100% agree with her. Their producer was like, yeah, I don't know if I like this song, but it was one of those songs that just was undeniable, had to make it onto the record, and probably one of the biggest hits off it.
0: Number 7 of Gleeso's Bandcamp, Fleetwood Mac, and he's choosing...
3: Don't

0: Jazz on Triple M. Nights with Dave Gleason at 9 o'clock. Spells laughing songs is what we're doing tonight in the Classic 9 at 9, Gleeso. It's all about laughing tracks tonight. A little bit of laughter and you make your way into the Classic 9 at 9. But right now, brand new stuff from Dexter and the Moon Rocks.
1: Yeah, that's right. One's a fry cook. One was an oil field operator, a concrete surface decorator and a kid's baseball coach. They all came together in West Texas and blended the music they love, a bit of country and western, with some psychedelic rock, and came up with Dexter and the Moon Rocks. This song's killing it. Everyone loves it. And someone really big loves it, Jerry Seinfeld. I'm freaking out!
0: No short of confidence in their own ability, either, Dexter and the Moon Rocks.
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0: 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We'll be back in a sec. Think of this like a chance to head to the merch stand, grab your I Love Gleeso t-shirt. 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

0: 2004 was a hell of a year for one of the great Australian bands. On Triple M Nights with Dave Gleeson, it is time to dissect that right now, Gleeso. This come out of absolute nowhere.
1: Yeah, mate, 2003, the album Get Born was released by Jet. It was helped along by the fact that they were featured in an Apple iPod commercial with the song Are You Gonna Be My Girl, an undeniable banger, Tomo.
0: Right, isn't it?
1: To come onto the scene with that was just a brilliant way to introduce yourself to the world. The world is absolutely right. They weren't just doing it well in Australia. They were doing it all over the world. Here's Nick Sester and Mark Wilson when they caught up with our very own Matty-O from Homegrown.
2: Like that, we were playing sold-out shows, tiny, but sold-out shows in Nottingham. And I think we played London, Nottingham, and maybe one other place. I can't remember. And they were small venues, probably 200, 300, but they were packed, and the energy was ridiculous. In the States, it was like one of those things. You play in New York and LA, and people knew you, but everywhere in between, you had to do the work.
3: Which is good, because it could have kept us on our toes, too, because, you know, we're flipping around so much, and some places we're already a bit more established, and then we're starting from zero again in other places, so that was also helped, you know.
2: And we used to say America's like painting the Sydney Harbour Bridge. Like, once you finish it, everyone's it's rusty on the other end, so you've got to go back and start again and paint it again, you know. So, but it was like that in every country you went to. We did that all over Europe. We did that in UK. We did that in Japan. We did it. And then here was always pretty good because we were from here. So we could come back and we had like a fan base.
1: Yeah, 2001 they kicked off. They pulled the pin in 2012. But they reformed for a big tour, 2023. And that was the same year they were inducted into the Australian ARIA Hall of Fame. So good on these boys, and I love to hear Jet, and when I do, I have to turn it up as loud as I can and rip my knob off.
0: Okay, Are You Gonna Be My Girl? Why don't you sing that while doing that?
1: Okay, it'll be fantastic.
0: Triple F.

0: Triple M Nights with Dave Gleeson. Gleeso, what we're doing next is songs about laughter, songs with laughter in the classic 909 tonight.
1: Yes, indeed. All these songs have got a little titter or a bit of a chuckle or a guffaw in the recordings. One of my favourites in there too, and it's got a great story mixed up with it from Police.
2: While Dave heads backstage to catch a breath for a minute or two, we'll be back in a sec for the next encore of the night. Triple M's Night Show with Dave Gleeson. 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
17: 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Good one.

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1: That's how he laughed.
0: That's the laugh. We are doing laughing tracks here in the classic 9 at 9, Gleeso. That's a cracker, an absolute cracker. And this list just keeps on getting better and better. Where are we heading to?
1: It does. We're heading to Sheffield in England, where this band came from. They had a massive, probably 10, 15 years of releasing very, very big albums. But like many bands, found themselves not in control of their master tapes from the recording of those albums. So they went into the studio, much like Taylor Swift did when Scooter Braun bought all her music and re-recorded a bunch of their albums. So if you are buying Def Leppard records, make sure that you buy the ones that they have re-recorded, because that money will go straight to the band, and God knows they need some more cash.
0: They do.
1: Absolutely. Bones of their ass. Animals.

Everything old is new again. Except parachute pants. Those bad boys never went out of fashion. You heard me. The Classic Nine on Triple M Nights with Dave Gleeson.

0: In Excess with Devil Inside comes in at number 5 with our songs with laughter involved in the tracks. And we had Duran Duran with Hungry Like the Wolf. It's Triple M Nights with Dave Gleeson, the classic 9 at 9.
1: Now, this next song, Roxanne, was released by the Police and, oh, the crowd went mild.
0: Mild?
1: Yeah, it didn't go very well at all. It took a year, actually, for Roxanne to make it to the top of the charts.
0: Wow.
1: But the laughter that you're going to hear, as told by Sting himself, he was playing a bass track, recording a bass track, and he thought the piano lid was closed.
0: Oh, no.
1: So he leant back on the piano, thinking he was just going to rest his bum on it, and pressed, a bunch of keys, and a discordant chord came out, and they all laughed, and when they listened back to the song, they decided that it was going to stay in there.
0: That bit right there, David.
1: That bit. Mm. That was Sting's bum. that's the noise Sting's bum makes.
0: So everyone else just normally farts,
1: yeah.
0: And Sting... He can do it all, this man.
1: That's amazing. 8-hour sex and musical fart.
0: Triple M.

0: Gorillaz with Feel Good. What a song it is from 2005. They come out and went bang, Gleeso on Triple M Nights with Dave Gleeson, the classic 9 at 9 songs that involve a little bit of laughter.
1: Yeah, well, of course, Damon Albarn, who was part of the Brit pop invasion of the 90s, moved on to the Gorillaz and has had massive, massive success.
0: Huge.
1: So they're one of those bands that doesn't have to tour so much. They're like an electronic studio band, but they do live gigs every now and again.
0: Right.
1: Let's move on to number one, and I want to hear Brian Johnson's phlegmatic laugh at the start of this song. Rock and roll ain't noise pollutions. It's songs with laughter in them. Everyone should have a little laugh.
0: Number one, Triple M.

0: Roll, yeah. The Triple M Night Show with Dave Gleeson will be back in a sec. In the meantime, get distracted by these roadies crouching down, running on stage. We can see you, you know.
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0: The Killers with Somebody Told Me. Triple M Nights with Dave Gleeson. We are done and dusted for a wonderful edition of the Frontmen of the Screaming Jets. And speaking of the Jets as well, Bondfest is where you need to head. Tickets on sale right now, Gleeso. Am I correct in saying that?
1: Yeah, tickets on sale. Go and check out the Bondfest website, and that'll direct you where to get tickets. Scotland in springtime. I can't think of any better place to be.
0: Unbelievable, mate. Well, I can. Just one. Tomorrow night here at Triple M from 7 o'clock.
1: We'll be here. We're celebrating a birthday of one of Australia's national treasures. And in the Classic Nine, Aussies who cracked the big time in the US.
0: I'll see you tomorrow night, bro.
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14: Big show right around the country. We've had some festivals announced, new tours, new singles. It's all happening at the moment. One of those announcements, Men at Work, they are co-headlining the Red Hot Summer Tour with Australian Crawl. That kicks off in October. We cannot wait. Spacey Jane are back. Got a brand new EP ahead of their massive tour happening October, November, playing their biggest tour to date. We'll stay in WA, our favourite two-piece out of Margaret River, Heavy in the Morning. Old Mervs are back, and while Daryl's not playing shows, we can celebrate the hits in the meantime, right? Vance Joy's back. Phil Jamison, singer from Grinspoon's gone solo. He's touring as well. And the Lazy. What do you think? It's called Too Tough to Die. I'm going to get that one straight after the Oils. US Forces. Welcome to Triple M's Homegrown.

by River, Cold Chisel. This is Triple M's Homegrown. New music on the way from Old Mervs. Darryl Braithwaite, well, he's not performing for a while, but we can still celebrate his music. Cruel C playing after Vance Joy. This is new from him. Called Fascination in the Dark for Triple M's Homegrown. She said, let's go.

0: We exactly love it. Old Mervs, Heavy in the Morning, dominating overseas. No doubt they'll do the same back here soon. Jet know a lot about that. They've got a huge regional tour happening throughout the year. Jettheband.com.au. Get those dates. Spacey James. Back with East Village. They got some massive shows happening October, November. And we'll get on Men at Work too. Co-headlining the Red Hot Summer Tour with Australian Crawl. It's all up next for Triple M.
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3: 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End of everything. Phil Jamison's back with Weekends. Touring nearly every weekend up until the 20th of September. You'll hear from G-Flip, Powderfinger, Silverchair, your favourites, new music from DMA. Heat and Park, Dallas Frasca, Sarah McLeod have teamed up with Till It's Gone. And a song that changed Australian music in 2011 plays straight after Johnny Diesel and the Injectors, Crying Chains.

0: Jerry McLeod and Dallas Frasca, Till It's Gone, new music to Triple M's Homegrown. Coming up, favourites from Pete Murray, INXS. New one from DMA is playing straight after Paul Kelly's Leaps and Bounds, just wrapped up the Red Hot Summer Tour. Fan of him in this track, Paulie?
1: Well, he's one of the best lyricists, yep. Has been for a long time, writes great melodies, and it's one of his best songs ever.
0: Hard to argue with that. Leaps and Bounds on Triple M's Homegrown.

0: opportunity. Pete Murray, Triple M's homegrown. New music on the way. Out of the Gold Coast, we're loving this. Parker with End of Everything. The song is called Weekends because he's playing every weekend up until September. Bill Jamison, of course, singer from Grinspoon, gone solo. We love it. One of the great singer-songwriters, much like AC/DC's Back in Black plays next. Triple M.
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1: Yeah, obviously we're talking about our dear friend Tony Modrett. 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
1: Yeah, obviously we're talking about our dear friend Tony Modrett. 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
19: 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Ingle Farm on Bridge Road near Research Road, 40 Citybound. Same in Jepps Cross, Port Wakefield Road near White Road. 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That's the latest traffic on Adelaide's 104.7 Triple M.
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20: Morning, I'm Michaela Savage. The latest Guardian Essential poll echoes the trend we've been seeing in other polls earlier this week, with primary support for One Nation dipping slightly following Pauline Hanson's first ever National Press Club address. Though when asked about who they planned on voting for at the next election, more than half of respondents said definitely One Nation, or that they were at least considering it. A drop in capital city home values over the June quarter. According to the latest from Cotality, they've fallen by 1.3%, led by Sydney and Melbourne, while rents are continuing to rise due to low vacancy rates. And some pretty major changes for millions of Australians as we head into a new financial year. Those on award and minimum wages are getting a pay rise, and super will now be paid at the same time as wages instead of quarterly, while eligible families will get an extra 10 days of paid parental leave.
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20: Another AFL club has entered the race for Lachie Neale's signature. St Kilda's coach and general manager of football are expected to catch up with the Brisbane veteran this week. Collingwood believed to be the favourite to sign the two-time Brownlow medalist, though. And Norway has won a knockout game at the FIFA World Cup for the first time with a 2-1 victory over Cote d'Ivoire. They'll now face Brazil in the round of 16. Up next today, France takes on Sweden before Mexico and Ecuador go head-to-head.
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2: 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Mylane James Congdon Drive near Railway Terrace 40 inbound and outbound Oakton Grand Junction Road near Foster's Road. Want that big deal feeling? You can this Prime Day with big savings on beauty, fitness, fashion and more. You'll feel like a big deal. Don't miss Prime Day, July 7 to 13. That's the latest traffic on Adelaide's 104.7 Triple M.
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1: 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Works continuing later this morning. Oakden Grand Junction Road near Foster's Road 40 outbound. Inbound Mile End, James Congdon Drive near Railway Terrace. And let out for a speed camera, Jetty Road, Largs Bay. 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That's the latest traffic on Adelaide's 104.7 Triple M.
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14: It's Wednesday, July 1. Good morning, I'm Sean Maynard. A Kilburn man's been arrested after allegedly stealing a BMW at Knife Point from a service station car wash at Albert Park. Now, police say the victim's pet dog was inside the vehicle when it was driven off. It was found safe at lower light about an hour later, and the car spiked on the Augusta Highway near Germain Bay. The 35-year-old suspect to face aggravated robbery and illegal use charges. Motorists across Adelaide have rushed to fill their tanks ahead of their fuel excise relief being reduced from today. The temporary cut will drop from 32 cents a litre to 16 cents, meaning petrol prices are tipped to rise. The ACCC says it will be closely monitoring service stations for any unfair price hikes. Major changes for millions as we head into this new financial year. Those on award and minimum wages are getting a pay rise, and super will now be paid at the same time as wages instead of quarterly, while eligible families will get an extra 10 days of paid parental leave.
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14: Adelaide's expecting Isaac Rankin to be fit for Sunday's trip to West Coast despite picking up a knee and ankle complaint in Showdown 60. Wayne Miller won't travel. He's recovering from a hamstring injury. There's better news with wingman Braden Cook siding on for another 2 years till the end of 2028. At Port Adelaide, Miles Bergman, a strong chance to return against North Melbourne, spending nearly 2 months out with a ruptured big toe ligament, and after Germany and the Netherlands' shock exit from the World Cup yesterday, Norway gave Ivory Coast their marching orders this morning, winning 2-1. France are taking on Sweden soon, and later Mexico v Ecuador.
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14: 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A shower or two Friday and 15. 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
2: 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Works continuing later this morning, including Gilman Eastern Parade near Wicker Road. Speeds are at 40 both ways there. Citybound Brooklyn Park Airport Road near Henley Beach Road. 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
15: Morning, I'm Sean Maynard. A permanent grandstand at Victoria Park's being looked at as Adelaide's motorsport calendar expands. Peter Malinowska says the current setup sees temporary grandstands going up and down for months each year, and a permanent option could cut costs and reduce disruption. The Premier also asking for ways to minimise road closures around major events. The latest Guardian Essential poll echoes the trend we've seen in other polls earlier this week, with primary support for One Nation dipping slightly, but more than half of respondents saying they definitely vote One Nation at the next election, or if they were at least considering it. South Aussies are being encouraged to go alcohol-free this July to help support people affected by cancer. Since it started nearly 20 years ago now, the annual Dry July campaign's raised more than $100 million for vital support services around the country.
16: In regional areas, there can be more limited access to some of those services, whether it's transport to treatment, a place to stay. It can also be those wellness programs. And so this is a really great way for locals to get involved and support their local community.
15: CEO Gillian Odbert.
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15: Checking Triple M fuel watch, unleaded sitting at around $1.49 a litre this morning. Diesel averaging around $1.72 a litre.
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15: For utility, Miles Bergman is in line for a comeback against the Roos after recovering from a serious toe injury.
18: Given the type of athlete that Miles is, he's super fit, super lean, very, very professional in what he does, that if he gets through this week of training unblemished, then I think there'd probably be a temptation to bring him straight back in.
15: That's assistant coach Hamish Hartlett. The Crows are confident star forward Isaac Rankin will be available for West Coast this weekend despite copping a knee and ankle knock in the showdown. Wayne Millerow remains another week away and off the field. Braden Cook has committed to Adelaide until at least 2028, and more player movement in the NBA. Superstar LeBron James announcing he's leaving the LA Lakers, while the LA Clippers have traded star Kawhi Leonard back to Toronto.
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2: 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Oakton Grand Junction Road near Foster's Road 40 outbound. Inbound Mile End, James Congdon Drive near Railway Terrace. And Sled Emperor Speedhammer, Fletcher Road, Peterhead and Jetty Road, Largs Bay. 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That's the latest traffic on Adelaide's 104.7 Triple M.
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17: Good morning, I'm Sean Maynard. Well, with any luck, you filled the tank last night. The federal government's fuel excise discounts being wound back from today, with the tax cut halved from 32 cents to 16 cents a litre. Consumer watchdog the ACCC says retailers across Adelaide will be under the microscope as prices start to rise. Police have arrested a man following an aggravated robbery at Albert Park. It's alleged a BMW was stolen at knife point from a car wash on Port Road just before 1:30, with the owner's dog still inside the vehicle. A driver has died after his ute crashed near Murray Bridge on Monday. The 40-year-old had been left with critical injuries, the 58th life lost on the roads this year. Big changes are kicking in for the new financial year. Close to 3 million Aussies on award and minimum wages will pocket a pay rise, and eligible families will get an extra 10 days of paid parental leave. Donald Trump says Congress should start to work on ending birthright citizenship after the US Supreme Court rejected the president's bid to overturn it, describing it as expensive and unfair.
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18: 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Sport.
17: Well, a mixed injury update for the Crows ahead of their clash with West Coast. Isaac Rankin expecting to get up despite suffering a knee and ankle complaint in showdown 60, but Wayne Miller remains unavailable. Mitch Hinge picking up a hamstring strain. Coach Matthew Nix says they'll likely run it back with the same midfield group despite coming off a loss.
15: We're back in the trend that they've been performing for the last month, rather than looking at one game where we were, in watching back in detail, convincingly beat them.
17: And a boost for Adelaide. Braden Cook signing a 2-year contract extension. Port Adelaide could welcome back Miles Bergman this weekend, with the utility nearing a return from a ruptured toe ligament. And France are playing Sweden in the FIFA World Cup round of 32. Ivory Coast was sent packing by Norway 2-1 earlier. And later this morning, it's Mexico taking on Ecuador.
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17: More of the best bits with Roo, Dits and Loz up this hour as the guys take a well-deserved break at the halfway point of the year. We're going to go back to the time that we opened the phone lines and asked you, does your name match your job? This is always good fun. We'll get to your calls a little bit later. But up next, we're going to find out the completely unacceptable backhanded compliment Loz got. I feel like even calling it a backhanded compliment is being far too generous. You just can't say this. Find out what it was up next. Nirvana kicking off your morning here on Dribble.

0: Nirvana waking you up on Triple M. Don't forget, you can relive one of the last great musical decades of all time anytime with Triple M 90s on the listener app. Grab it today. It's rude. It's on Loz now, though.
1: Got done with a huge backhander the other day. Backhander compliment.
2: Really?
1: Someone saw me, hadn't seen me in a long time.
2: Yeah.
1: And I think I've probably lost weight since I've seen her, about 15 kilos. Yeah. So
3: stress of working with us.
1: Yeah. Just wasting away over here. Anyway,
0: things to a person.
1: She's one of those people that I, as soon as I saw her, I knew she was going to say something and I knew it was going to be rough. Like, I don't know, she's just very brutal with her words, but honest, but doesn't come from a mean place. But she goes, "Oh my God, you look amazing." And so it started off good. And I went, "Thank you. Thank you very much." She goes, "What are you doing?" And I just said, you know, just not eating, binge eating before bed, you know, like just normal stuff. She went, "Yeah." And then you kind of want it to stop there. But then she kept
3: going.
1: What'd
3: she hit you with?
1: And she went, "No, you look so good because the last time I saw you," and I went, "Oh God, don't say it." She goes, "Because the last time I saw you," and I went, "No, don't." She goes, "Last time I saw you, you were huge."
3: You were huge.
1: Yeah. There it is.
3: Who would say that?
1: And it's because they're saying that you look skinny now, it's like they think that your past self is up for...
2: Yeah,
1: you can say anything scrutiny, about that old fat cow.
0: Yeah, she's gone.
1: She doesn't have feelings. Actually, no, that was me then and it's still me now.
3: Still,
1: you
3: know, part of me.
1: It's still part of me. And I feel the pain that I would have felt if you'd said it then. So, yeah, it's funny how that happens. Another one I get a lot is... Oh, people who are very nice about what I do here at Triple M, they'll say, "Oh, I love you on the show." And then they'll slip in, "Yeah, when you first started," I went, "Nah, no way." Yeah. Don't like that chick. She's annoying, rah, rah. And then you grew on me. And I'm like, yeah, like mold, like sort of like a neurotoxin.
3: Always get, "Gee, you look fat on TV. You look bigger on TV. You look fat on TV. You're not actually that big, are you?"
1: Yeah. They think they're very nice.
3: Reasonably normal. But I'll keep that in mind next time I'm doing a cross on.
1: Yeah, Fox I look footy. Fat right now, don't
3: I? I'll try and suck when the guts in for you. All right.
2: Yeah.
1: You haven't been done this. Oh,
2: here's the list. I've got. I thought you were a real flog, but actually.
1: Yeah.
3: You're not a bad bloke.
2: You're only half a flog.
1: It's not true what they say about you. You're actually a really good guy.
2: Yeah.
1: Backhanded compliments. People who think they're being nice and they're actually just knifing you.
2: Brutal.
1: "Oh, you look really good. Have you lost weight?" "Yep, because the last time I saw you, you were huge."
3: Oh, you can't. How could anyone even think about rolling that out?
1: I don't know.
3: They've got to be thinking, what are the ramifications of that?
1: No, you just don't see it. They just don't see it.
3: Let's go to Athelstan. G'day, Linda. Have you had a backhanded compliment?
4: Good morning. Love your show.
1: Thanks, Linda.
4: Yes, I just had my baby, emergency cesarean, baby blues, feeling really nervous, feeling really sore. My mother-in-law walks in and says, "You're looking good, but you have got a bit of a belly." I was flat after I had my baby on day one.
2: No way.
3: How is your mother-in-law?
4: Oh, she's wonderful.
1: She recovered. My God.
2: That was kind of a backhanded compliment then.
3: Yes.
4: She's great. I shouldn't complain. No, she's a really good mother-in-law now.
3: Just slipped out that one.
1: Yeah. Mm. Who needs that info the day they give birth? My God.
0: Reddit's a Loz. Triple M.
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1: When we were up at Wakery on the weekend, I did something that I haven't done for about 30-odd years, maybe 35 years, and that is went back and walked actually around and inside the house that I grew up in.
2: Oh, really?
3: The childhood home.
1: Childhood home, which it was a really emotional experience, and I don't use that word too often, but probably because my dad died only a few months ago and just all the memories come flooding back. But walking back into, walking around the house, even the sheds, walked in the old chook house, which I must have walked in, I don't know, thousands of times to collect the eggs and feed them and stuff like that. But then going into the house, all the rooms have shrunk.
3: Yeah.
2: Shrunk.
1: You know, they just, as a kid, you know, everything was bigger,
3: the
1: wasn't it?
3: Big. Like,
1: the lounge room that we grew up in with three kids and mum and dad, dad would always lay on the ground. I don't know how we fit. And we had a table in there. It just didn't fit.
3: Yeah.
1: So when we grew up for most of our, you know, childhood, we had me, my brother, and my sister in the same room.
3: Yeah.
1: I don't know how three beds fit in there. Mm. And then my mum and dad were straight across the hallway in their room.
3: Yeah.
1: And then we did a you know, a bit of an extension and built a few more rooms. But everything's just so small. Went down to the outdoor dunny. I showed my wife, Sarah, where we used to, because we had an outdoor dunny at night, you wouldn't run down.
3: Yeah.
1: You'd just run out the back door and wee off the,
3: down
1: onto the lawn. But I don't know if you've ever done it. Have you been into your family home?
2: I haven't.
1: Kid?
2: No, I haven't.
1: No, Joe, I'm not telling you. I was nearly crying.
2: On. Yeah, right. Yeah. In fact, I've been invited. A young couple bought our family home, and he's a bit, I'm literally, he's a builder, and he's renovated it. So it'll be interesting to see. And I have been invited.
1: Take him up on it.
2: Yeah.
1: It'll really spin, I just had, it was just like watching, like putting rewind on your life and going back to.
2: I drive past mine. Because if ever I'm down Alberton Way, if I have to go to the pub or the footy club or something, I do drive past and just look at it.
1: Does
2: for
1: it
2: sure.
1: Do you get memories flooding back instantly?
2: Yeah, definitely. So did you take your kids through it or did you go on?
1: And we all went through it.
2: So who lives there now? How did you get to go through it?
1: A mate of mine goes through rents it and a different mate owns it. And yeah, my brother said, well, you know, we can go over there and have a look.
2: Yeah.
1: I thought, yeah, right, we'll go and do it. Well, I'm telling you, you got to do it, but it's not easy, especially if you know, with our circumstances. But yeah, amazing. Everything shrinks.
2: Yeah.
3: Do you dream? My parents still live in the same house that I grew up in from birth.
1: Wow.
3: But it's been renovated quite a bit, so it's changed.
1: So you've seen it consistently.
3: Yeah, I've seen it consistently, but in my dreams when I dream all the time about the way it was when I was little. So completely like no extension, different paint, like different carpet, different kitchen. And that's like a time capsule in my head of what it was like when you're a kid. Because when you're a kid, everything is so intense and the smells and the cut, like, you know, it just sticks in your head. And the memories that you get when you smell a certain smell, like your nan's perfume or, you know, like a certain kind of cigarette smell even, like, brings me back to a childhood sort of memory. It's crazy.
2: But also I think what we took for granted back then, for example, our toilet was in the laundry.
3: Yeah.
2: Now, all houses built now, you know, you walk into beautiful homes, well, that would just never happen.
3: No.
2: You know, there's a separate toilet and there's an ensuite in there.
3: Yeah.
2: So things like that. And houses now are so open. When you walk into a big open lounge room, all
3: open
2: dining room, all in there together, whereas, like you're saying, our old houses are all small rooms.
1: Well, they just added on rooms when they can, as the family grew.
3: Yeah.
1: You know, that's what always happened. They just had enough to survive and extend if they could, and if they didn't, you just rack them, pack them, stack them.
2: Yeah.
3: Yeah.
1: It was unbelievable, and I don't know, Ditz, you should take that offer up. It'd be amazing.
0: It's Roo, Ditz and Loz. 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
21: 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Always follow the directions for use. That's the latest traffic on Adelaide's 104.7 Triple M.
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22: Morning, I'm Sean Maynard. Expect to pay more at the Bowser. The average price of regular unleaded around Adelaide set to climb to around $1.70 a litre over the coming week. We're hearing the fuel excise discount halving from 32 cents to 16 cents a litre overnight. Now, Adelaide's brief spell of sunshine all but done. The city's set for up to 20 millimetres of rain today and again tomorrow. The Bureau reckons thunderstorms are possible after overnight rain and lightning swept across parts of the metro area, particularly the southern suburbs. Another poll showing a slight drop in support for One Nation. Guardian Essential showing the party's primary vote dipping by 2 points to 26% and Labor up 1 point to 30%. South Aussies are being encouraged to give up the grog and sign up to Dry July. CEO Gillian Odbert says it's a chance to do something healthy.
23: People tell us that they get better sleep, they're more energised, they're more productive, and also that they save a bit of money. But the best benefit by far is knowing that you're doing something to make a real difference for people affected by cancer. Give me fuel!
0: 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I look for diesel for around $1.71 a litre.
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0: Adelaide's expecting Isaac Rankin fit for Sunday's trip to West Coast despite picking up a knee and ankle issue in the showdown. Wayne Miller won't travel. He's still recovering from a hamstring injury. And Braden Cook re-signed yesterday for 2 more years. At Port Adelaide, Miles Bergman looking good to return against North after spending nearly 2 months out with a big toe rupture. And after Germany and the Netherlands shock exits from the World Cup yesterday, Norway gave Ivory Coast their marching orders this morning, winning 2-1. And moments ago, France leading Sweden 1-0.
1: To feel like a big deal? 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
3: Roo, Dits and Loz on a bit of a break at the moment. Of course, normally at this time, we would be doing Adelaide's most listened to segment, the Rumour Mill. And while we don't have any fresh goss to drop each morning while the guys are away, you can still get your rumours in. 0488 51047. I'm here in the studio monitoring the text line. So send them through. So we've got a bit of a bank to get through when the guys get back because, of course, $500 does go to the best rumour of the week every week in 2026. It's Triple M.

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1: We've done this from time to time, so it's not new, but I was reminded of this yesterday. Funny names that go with your job.
2: Yeah.
1: So I was sitting on the couch watching the 7 News yesterday afternoon at about 4 o'clock, yeah, the afternoon, the early edition of the afternoon news,
2: yep.
1: And this report came on.
3: As Joel Dreyer reports, weary locals are getting on with the clean-up.
4: Well, it is all hands to the wheel here, the hardest hit flooded suburb of Bray Park to Brisbane's north.
1: Joel Dreyer reporting on the floods.
2: Yeah.
1: in Queensland.
2: That's incredible.
1: I know.
5: We were watching the screens one morning, Loz and I, and they were talking about the cost of living crisis at the supermarkets, and the girl doing the reporting was Georgie Costi.
2: Yeah. Costi Lottie.
1: Yeah.
2: What is it, Costi? A Lottie.
5: A text that's just come in from Brody from Lamoureux. He said, "Oh, guys, our local water pipe parts manufacturer, Philmac, their rep's name is Lee King."
2: No!
5: Oh, and he goes, I'm not kidding.
2: No!
5: Lee King.
1: No!
2: That's not a name, that's a dad joke.
1: You mentioned the jeweller just a moment ago. You picked up on it.
2: The Adelaide jeweller who made the rings for the cricketers, his name was Gold Thread.
1: Thread Gold.
2: James Thread Gold. Thread Gold. Like a chain is a thread of gold.
1: Yeah.
2: Yeah. That's amazing.

0: name, but he's a great bloke. And if you want to get a barrel made, Jason Cooper.
1: Yeah.
0: He made barrels. Coopers, oh, no. And he drank Coopers. It was just Cooper now.
1: Talked about Joel Dry, reported yesterday on the floods in Queensland. We've got this one from TV as well.
2: Amy Parks joins us live from Amy Park. Amy, what's the latest?
0: What on earth?
3: That's not fair.
1: Come on.
0: She's been waiting her entire life for that cross.
3: The text line is on fire. The Auto Masters text line 0488 51047. My mate went to court for drink driving, and the judge was Mr. Drinkwater.
0: No,
1: Judge Drinkwater.
3: Judge Drinkwater.
0: Drinkwater.
3: My mate's a mechanic, and his name is Trevor Gasket.
1: Yeah.
3: Nathan from Murray Bridge said, "When I was young, my doctor was called Dr. Slaughter." My obstetrician who gave two births to my girls was Dr. Payne.
0: I can't.
3: Yeah, these are good.
1: Bruce Abernathy's just texted in. I remember a girl that we worked with for many, many years, Trish Karp, which was K-A-R-P, but Trish Karp reported on the numbers of carp in the Murray River.
0: Again, this is the moment has been coming all her life.
1: Yes.
3: Let's go to Seaford Mellows. Jason, what's the connection with the names?
4: My dad, or obviously my name as well, our last name is Seaman. It's spelled S-E-A-M-A-N.
0: Yeah.
4: And he served in the Royal Australian Navy.
0: Oh.
4: And he
0: went to...
3: Good on you, Jase. Well done, thank you.
0: Does what it says on the tin.
1: All right, Donna from Para Hills, what's yours?
5: In Alice Springs, there was a surgeon. His name was Dr. Butcher.
0: No.
1: Oh,
0: shit. I cannot.
3: Inappropriate.
0: If your name's Butcher, you just cut. Like, I'm sure you'd love to be a surgeon.
3: He had
0: you
3: crazy
0: just
3: eyes as well.
1: Yeah, yeah. Right.
3: Let's go to Glenelg. G'day, Steve. What's the odd name?
6: G'day, Rook. Yeah, mate, growing up in South Melbourne, in Montague Street, South Melbourne, our local petrol station was a BP, and his name was Johnny Cargas.
0: That's a cartoon name. Oh, Johnny Cargas. Right,
1: Greg at Dover Gardens, what's yours?
7: At Mitchum used to be an optometrist, and on his board it was Dr. C. Wright.
0: Oh. That means real. Oh, I don't believe any of them.
3: Let's go to West Lakes. Kylie, what do you got for us?
8: My daughter was in the back of the car, and she just screamed out, "Mom! My teacher is Miss English, and guess what? She teaches English."
0: Oh.
1: Well done, that's good.
0: That's good.
3: That's easy. That's what my lad needs, so he doesn't forget her name. Let's go to Flinders Park. G'day, Chris. Tell us the name connection.
9: I've got a couple. My chiropractor's last name was Slaughter.
0: No.
1: Yeah.
9: And I dealt with a guy, his surname was Pluck, and he worked at Ingham's Chickens.
3: Oh, no. This is very funny. Let's go to Chandler's here. Lucky last, Craig. What's your funny name connection?
10: Yeah, my wife worked at a lawyer's firm. Lawyer was named Bill Moore.
0: No.
1: Bill Moore for a lawyer.
3: That is so true.
0: Oh, God.
11: Through it's a loss. 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
10: More with Roo Dits and Loz on the way after 8 o'clock. We are going to ask the question, what words can't you say? One Mark Ricciuto may feature a little bit in this segment, but we also put the question to you and took your calls in Adelaide. Let's just say he's got company. We're going to do that after your news and traffic here on Triple M.

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7: 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That's the latest traffic on Adelaide's 104.7 Triple M.
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8: Morning, I'm Sean Maynard. Well, South Australian drivers can expect some slightly higher fuel prices from today. The fuel excise discount has been cut in half, though. Motorists across Adelaide are still expected to save around 16 cents a litre under the extended relief. Major changes for millions of Aussies as we head into a new financial year. Those on award and minimum wages, they're getting a pay rise. Super will now be paid at the same time as wages instead of quarterly, and eligible families will get an extra 10 days of paid parental leave. A man and woman have been arrested after a fire at a Bowden home early this morning. Police called to 10th Street around 4 a.m. over reports of sus behaviour and found a fire inside the property. A 58th life's been lost on the roads with the death of a man who suffered critical injuries in a crash at Brinkley. The 40-year-old died in hospital last night after Monday's crash near Murray Bridge. New ABS data shows one in four kids met screen time guidelines in 2023, getting less than 2 hours of sedentary screen time every day.
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8: Sport utility Miles Bergman in line for a comeback against the Roos after recovering from a serious toe injury.
9: Given the type of athlete that Miles is, he's super fit, super lean, very, very professional in what he does, that if he gets through this week of training unblemished, then I think there'd probably be a temptation to bring him straight back in.
8: It's assistant coach Hamish Hartlett, the Crows' confidence star forward Isaac Rankin, is available for West Coast this weekend. And more player movement in the NBA overnight. Superstar LeBron James has quit the LA Lakers. And the LA Clippers have traded star Kawhi Leonard back to Toronto.
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8: More of our favourite moments with Roo, Dits and Loz this hour, including an appearance from the Inspector, one of our favourite characters on the show, Mark Rashuda, of course, is known for asking a lot of questions, and he won't rest until he gets the answer. And this hour, we are going to relive what is quite arguably his greatest question ever. But up next, we're going back to a story about a guy who hurt himself on a plane in just about the worst way a man can hurt himself. Let's just say he's not going to be joining the Mile High Club anytime soon. Roo, Dits and Loz is going to walk you through that one right after Akadak. Awaken you up here on Triple M.

0: There they are, the greatest Aussie act of all time, safe to say. 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Roo, Ditz, and Loz.
1: You got a feel for a man this morning called Nicholas Gibbs.
2: What's wrong with Gibbsy?
1: Man from Hertfordshire in the UK. Gibbsy was on a flight from Las Vegas to London Heathrow. He was on a Virgin Atlantic flight.
2: Right.
1: And they've burnt his pecker.
2: How?
1: So he's sitting in his seat, imagine, and the hostie's come along and, yeah, do you want tea or coffee? She's poured the boiling water into his lap.
2: Oh, my
1: and,
2: God.
1: Yeah, burnt the old fella. And he's actually come out and said, my life will never be the same again.
2: What, he's suing them?
1: He's suing them, but, and no apology. He said he had to sit there for hours in agony. He said they didn't bring any cold water.
2: Oh, come on.
1: No relief, nothing. He said they haven't contacted him to say sorry, and he's very upset. But it just gets us thinking about, we've gone down this path before. We've had people ring in and talk about injuries to the old fella.
2: Right.
1: And we just thought it was a good opportunity to play these again.
3: I had a booking in for a circumcision. Funnily enough, that morning, I got the old foreskin stuck in the zipper.
2: Oh, no. I was in hospital for a week with a swollen old fella.
3: Once I burnt it with the iron.
2: You burnt the shirt? Oh, come on, what are you ironing in the nose?
1: Getting the creases out of it.
4: Yeah, I had two vasectomies, mate. They got it wrong the first time, and the second time I had to go and have it again.
1: Two for the price of one, or not?
4: Two great fruits for the price of one, yeah, thanks.
5: Went out the backyard to take a leak, and the dog thought it was a hose. The dog used to like water, so he went in to take a piss. The dog jumped up and bit him right in the end of it.
1: Roo, I heard you in that montage. Can I just back over this? You said you had to go to hospital because it swelled. Don't go to hospital every time it swells up.
2: No. That was a different sort of swelling.
1: Okay, right. Yeah. No, fair enough.
2: No, that was a legit bad one.
1: Right.
2: Groin operation. And went
1: wrong. Oh, okay. Yeah. Thanks for clarifying.
2: Not just when Sarah walks in.
0: Okay. Yeah. Reddit's a loss. Triple A.
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8: 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Roads are wet at the moment due to passing showers, so drive carefully. A crash in Wingfield on the Salisbury Highway near the north-south motorway off-ramp. 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That's the latest traffic on Adelaide's 104.7 Triple M.
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0: More of the best bits with the guys on the way, including some of the words you can't say. There's been a couple over the years. We all remember Cyban or
16: Seafood.
0: But you guys have also got some shockers as well. We opened the phone lines and took your calls. We're going to play those.

0: You're waking up with Roo, Dits and Loz on Triple M.
1: Taking calls on what word can't you say after we had a caller ring up. And
2: back in 2000, I was working at Great Southern Rail when the first GAN went to Darwin,
3: the
1: inaugural. Wow. Inaugural.
3: I love how she makes one small mistake on radio and we replayed it like 4 times.
1: Poor girl.
3: Sorry.
4: Sorry, please ring again.
3: She was actually a great caller.
1: Yeah,
3: but she just brought. She reminded us that we do this sometimes. I do it. You
1: we
3: do
1: all
3: it.
1: Do it.
3: Yeah.
1: That's part
3: struggle
1: of
3: to say
1: living.
3: Words, yeah.
1: Let's head to Woodville North. G'day, Kelsey. What word can't you say?
5: Well, my name's Chelsea Ruth.
1: Oh, well, on the screen it says Kelsey.
4: You can't say Chelsea Ruth.
1: Says Kelsey. Chelsea.
3: Do you know what? Our boss, the head guy at Triple M, is answering phones for us this morning.
4: He's made that mistake.
3: And that is the our favourite.
1: You know, let's get rid of him.
3: I can't believe it.
1: I'm sorry, Chelsea.
3: Chelsea.
1: Our boss has written Kelsey up there.
3: What word can't you say, Chelsea?
5: The giant roundabout that nobody likes. I call it Dequettable Terrace.
3: Oh, yeah. Dequettable. Yeah.
4: But what's correct, though? You do hear different pronunciations.
3: It's Dequettable, I think. Yeah. You don't
1: no
3: do the
1: one
3: quet.
1: In the world says that, do they?
3: I say Dequettable, just because that's...
4: Now, this is me being
1: you'd be
4: really
1: one out of ten.
4: Painful now. And if you read the word, if it was a French person or someone's, I reckon they'd just say Dequette.
3: Yeah, Dequette, that's why.
4: Where we throw an extra E in there. Dequette. Yeah. We
3: Dequette.
4: Go Dequetteville. Wouldn't it be Dequetteville?
3: Because it's a French word, I'm pretty sure, so...
4: Chelsea, what do you think it is?
5: Dequettable.
3: With a B?
4: Dequettable.
1: Oh,
4: I reckon it's just
1: you are anal about
4: Dequettville.
1: Are you an English Nazi or
3: absolutely not. Like that on record. Most certainly not.
4: Let's go to Michael at Lockleys. Hello, Michael. Hello, Michael.
1: Hey, Michael.
6: Morning, team. How are we?
1: You ever run into Dits down in Lockleys?
6: No, I haven't, thankfully, but I've run into Jars a few times.
3: Oh,
1: that's unfortunate. Yeah. Dits got knocked off his bike the other day on Pushy. Didn't knock him off, did you?
4: Was it you?
6: No. Try to take a wide berth.
1: All right, mate. What word can't you say?
6: Well, I think most people have a bit of trouble with the word specific.
3: Yeah.
1: Nailed it there, though.
3: A lot of people say Pacific, don't they?
6: Oh, they do, and I've actually got two separate occasions in my life where people have written it actually as Pacific.
3: No.
6: So not only can they not pronounce it, but they actually think the word is Pacific.
1: They need a bit of help.
3: That's heartbreaking, that.
4: Alison, Para Hills, what's the word?
7: Vietnamese.
1: Pardon? Vietnamese?
3: Vietnamese?
7: Yeah. So the people who live in Vietnam are Vietnamese.
3: You say Vietnamese. Oh, no.
1: I went to a Vietnamese place the other day called The Laundry.
3: It was really good.
4: All right. Thanks, Alison.
1: All right. Let's go to Wyala. G'day, Martin.
8: How you going, guys?
1: Good, mate. What can't you say? Are you listening on Listener app?
8: I am, mate. I do it all the time.
1: How good is it in the country to be able to get on the Listener app and be able to tune into Triple M? It's awesome.
8: Absolutely.
1: Cool.
8: In the office, mate, when people say important instead of important, they use a D.
3: Everything's important. You like the hard T's. You like it really enunciated on the T's. The tip of the tongue, the teeth, the lips.
8: Yeah, it's important.
3: Important.
1: Any other words, Martin, that you pick up on?
8: Thanks, mate.
4: Good. Thanks, Martin. Right.
3: That's right.
1: All over Red Road.
3: Yeah.
1: Hey, I love having people from Wales.
3: He is completely concise, that man. He knows what he wants. He's hung up already. He's gone.
4: Yeah.
3: He's just dropped off.
1: He's busy.
3: He's got a lot to do.
4: I did enjoy Chelsea, known as Kelsey.
3: We're giving her the prize. There's no...
1: I would have liked a little sorry from Chelsea.
3: No, she has nothing to apologise for.
1: Kelsey should have said sorry.
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26: 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Got ourselves a crash at the moment. Wingfield on the Salisbury Highway near the North-South Motorway off-ramp. Speed restrictions in place on the Northern Connector between the North-South Motorway and the Boulevard Interchange. That's due to the rain. Speaking of, it's wet out there, so drive carefully. Need to increase your protein intake? 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The quarter chicken meal only at a Porto. That's the latest traffic on Adelaide's 104.7 Triple M.
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27: Morning, I'm Sean Maynard. Keep the umbrella handy with wet and wintry weather set to soak Adelaide over the next couple of days. Now, the Bureau forecasting up to 20 millimetres of rain on both Wednesday and Thursday with possible thunderstorms before conditions ease heading into the weekend. Chemist Warehouse could be forced to back pay workers more than $10 million nationwide after an SA court found staff were underpaid despite gaining pharmacy qualifications. The SDA union says affected employees should have received higher awards. Rates. Could Victoria Park get a permanent grandstand? Premier Peter Malinauskas says it's an idea worth exploring, hinting a permanent structure could make events more efficient. Tens of thousands of people have sought food and shelter in Venezuela after earthquakes killed around 2,000 people. Rescue teams pulled a three-year-old boy alive from the rubble 6 days after the shocks. And Aussie Maya Joint has won the biggest match of her career so far, beating Serena Williams at Wimbledon. It was the 23-time Grand Slam champion's first professional
2: international match in around 4 years.
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2: 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I look for diesel for around $1.71 a litre.
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2: A mixed injury update for the Crows ahead of their clash with West Coast. Isaac Rankin expected to get up despite some knee and ankle issues. Wayne Miller are still unavailable though. Coach Matthew Nick says they'll likely run it back with the same midfield group despite losing to Port.
5: We're back in. We're back in the trend that they've been performing for the last month rather than looking at one game where we were, in watching back in detail, convincingly beat him.
2: Port Adelaide could welcome back Miles Bergman. He's recovered from a ruptured toe ligament. And France, they are advancing at the World Cup, beating Sweden. Ivory Coast was sent packing by Norway 2-1 earlier.
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2: 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A shower or two Friday and 15. 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
0: It's rude hits and laws, more of our favourite moments on the way. And one of our favourite characters on the show is Inspector Ricciuto, one Mark Ricciuto. Just would have had such a prolific career as an investigative journalist if he did go down that path. But instead, we get to listen to him interrogate and question callers on the number one rated breakfast show. And it's a lot of fun. And up next, we're going to relive his greatest question ever. No lie. Stay tuned. It's on the way. Triple M.

0: pressure. Still one of those songs, I don't really know how it happened. Queen and David Bowie, two of the greats, and you can relive the 80s, the greatest decade of all time, anytime, anywhere, with Triple M80s on the listener app right now. Roo, Dits and Lods.
1: So have you ever had any weird random diseases, Dits?
2: What a question. Yeah. You could have given me some warning.
1: Sorry.
2: Well, you go first, have you?
1: Well, maybe, yeah. I've got a bit of a laundry list. I've had some really odd ones over the years. I had dengue fever when I was
3: in Thailand.
2: How did you get that in Thailand?
1: The one time I've been bitten by a mosquito, I never get bitten. It had sucked on a puddle. And it got everyone in my apartment building sick with dengue, and we're all hallucinating. I thought my friend kept walking through the door and saying something to me, and then she'd disappear and walk back. It was the craziest sickness I've had. Swine flu. Which was a shocker. But I think I might have even had the avian
3: Isn't that a pig thing?
1: No, everyone had it. It was like 2009, I think. Everyone got it in Adelaide. Lockjaw. Have you ever had lockjaw?
3: No. But have you spoken about Luke Nankervis?
2: No.
3: Okay, well, it's on the front page of the paper today. Luke Nankervis, who plays for the Crows, got lockjaw last night. Had to get taken to hospital at midnight. And one of his housemates, he lives with Josh Rochelli and Jake Saligo. And Jake's on the line now. Good morning, Jake.
4: Good morning, guys. How are we?
3: The Nank got a case of lockjaw last night. How did that happen?
4: Yeah, mate. It was pretty crazy. I was mid sleep, and he sort of ran in my room, and he was like, "Oh, I can't talk. I can't move." His jaw was on the side, and he's so he did a big yawn. Apparently before bed and just got stuck.
2: Did he say, like, was he in pain?
4: Yeah, it was out for about 3 hours in the end because they couldn't get it in at the hospital either. So, he was in a bit of pain, the poor fella, but that's all right, is what it is.
1: So is it just, it's like a dislocated sort of situation and then he just couldn't close it because the bones got stuck on each other?
4: Yeah, so it, like, popped out of place on the side. And usually he's had it before, but it's popped straight back in.
3: He's had it before?
4: Usually just clicks in and out.
3: All right. So what did you and Rash do? Did you take him to hospital or?
4: Yeah, we're at hospital till about 1:30 and then he ended up staying there till later in the morning. So we got home, got some sleep and picked it up in the morning.
3: I'm sure all the boys down the footy club will be, very, consoling him a lot.

0: You would have had to have fed him like a baby bird. He couldn't chew on anything.
1: Here you go, Lukey. Open your mouth.
2: He's already open.
3: Sort of going to be stuck forever.
4: She was poor bloke him. If he's listening. There's
1: close your mouth when you eat.
4: Sympathy here. Yeah,
1: terrible. All right, mate. We're heading down to the club. Get yourself ready for Sunday against the Tigers and look after Nank.
3: Too easy, guys. All right. Please
4: have me on. On you, Jake.
1: Thanks,
4: well
1: Jackie.
0: Nank Curver's out with lockjaw.
4: I know. Yeah, it would be unusual. Your housemate wakes up.
0: I've got a clicky jaw, and sometimes when I yawn really hard, I feel it, and I go, oh, I can feel it kind of sliding around, but it's never been completely stuck.
4: Mm.
0: It's sort of just painful. But people with TMJ get it. It's terrible.
1: TMJ?
0: Yeah. You famously had a weird one, Roo. You had a...
4: temporomandibular joint.
1: Oh, stop it.
5: For those playing at home.
4: Have you had any weird ailments, conditions, diseases? Because we just had Jake Saligo on from Adelaide Crows. His housemate, Luke Nankervis, taken to hospital at 1 in the morning with lockjaw.
1: Yeah, he got a bit of lockjaw, and this is when he was trying to talk.
6: I was just saying, one thing at a time, and it's not... I'm a brother.
4: 7 years last night. What about the one you had? Well, let's go back a few years. What about the one that Roo had?
0: You had parvo.
1: Yes, I did.
0: Isn't that a dog's disease?
1: It is a dog's disease.
4: Yeah. Hilarious.
0: Sorry.
4: Roo's wife had to take him to the vet. Parvovirus.
1: Cost us a premiership.
4: How do you get parvovirus?
1: Overwork.
4: It was.
1: I'll tell you a story about it later. Let's go to Para Vista. G'day, Scotty.
7: G'day, Roo. How you doing?
1: You had something a bit weird, have you?
7: Yeah, I actually had the same thing as Luke and Kevin.
1: You had lockjaw.
7: Yeah, I get it like every now and then. I'll yawn and it'll lock, and then I have to sort of slap it from side to side to sort of unlock it. And...
4: Really?
1: Do you slap yourself or do you get someone to slap you?
7: No, I do it myself.
4: How much does it hurt?
7: It does. It's very, very bad.
1: You're a little bit deformed. I mean that in a polite way.
4: What a question.
7: I got hit in the head a few times playing footy. Maybe that's what it's from.
4: Are you a little bit deformed?
1: That could
4: be your best question ever.
1: No.
7: That's pretty harsh, Roy.
1: We don't all get locked, so.
7: By the way, keep away from my dogs. I don't want to get parvo.
1: Yeah. Scotty. Yeah, you know what the good news is?
7: What's that?
1: You can have a squash SA prize pack today, or you can go to the go down to Gilman for the Pro MX this Sunday. What do you want, mate?
7: I might go to squash.
1: Squash.
4: Have a free game.
1: You want to have a hit with dits?
7: Yeah, that sounds good.
4: All right.
5: Two free rackets.
0: Scotty, I actually have issues with my jaw, and I'm scared every time I yawn. Do you feel the same way when you're going in for that big yawn and you go, uh-oh, because you can't stop yourself?
4: This could be the one.
0: Sometimes
7: you can actually feel it coming.
0: Yeah, you know it's about to happen, and you go, I can't stop it. I've just got to let it happen. And then it clicks.
7: I was driving along last week and did it, and I slapped myself at the lights and people next to me.
1: Actually, we got a bit of audio of you.
0: I think this was you at the lights.
6: I was just saying, what are you saying?
1: Oh, good on you, Scotty. Have a good day, mate.
7: Cheers, you too. Thanks, guys.
0: Yeah, see you, mate.
4: Are you a bit deformed? Ring now. 1-3-3-5.
0: Not in a bad way.
1: That can be a good time.
5: No, there's anything wrong with that.
0: There's nothing wrong with it. We all are. We all have stuff, you know.
1: Yeah, that's right.
0: No one's perfect.
1: No, they're not.
5: It's rude. It's a loss. Triple M.
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9: 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Triple M traffic starts with Adelaide's biggest delays. It is slow inbound at the moment for a crash in Regency Park on the north-south motorway near Regency Road, a separate one Wingfield on the Salisbury Highway near the north-south motorway off-ramp, and Medindi Northcutt Terrace near Nottage Terrace. 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That's the latest traffic on Adelaide's 104.7 Triple M.
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0: But you didn't
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0: Chili Peppers, it's Adelaide's Triple M, it's Keegan with you. Red Hot Summer Tour, Australian Crawler headlining November 15th at Glenelg. You can grab your tickets now. And apparently bringing the band back together for the first time in 40 years, according to James Rain, wasn't as difficult as you'd think.
1: Dwayne is the promoter. Been in this meeting with Dwayne and whoever else, and they decided, right, can we get him? And I said, well, if Simon will do it, I'll do it. So then they got onto Simon, Simon was into it, so it's on. Just because it's me and Simon, and Watto, as you know, was the last drummer in Australian Crawler, who plays with me, so that's we've got him, and my brother, David, who was the original drummer. So we've got four people, and you know, it's as good as you're going to get of Australian Crawler.

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1: I'm not really the greatest with doing the old holding the audience and making a big old spiel or doing a lecture or whatever.
2: Sure.
1: It was like, do you want to talk? And I was like, no, I just sing. I'm better at singing.
0: Oh, and isn't she better at singing? She's one of the best. Dolores, Vale, incredible. Cranberries, Linger here on Triple M.

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0: Sizzle, Kay San here on 104.7 Adelaide's Triple M. Sybil Mine's going to jog our memory in a sec. Bruditz and Loz are back on deck for breakfast July 13th. But in the meantime, you can catch up on anything you've missed for the last couple of months on the Listener app. Just punch in Bruditz and Loz. There's also a look behind the scenes of the show on there. It's called the Producers Podcast, released almost every week, if they're consistent, by the people who work behind the scenes of the show. And Bruditz and Loz, they're big fans of it.
1: Ditz, the other day you were talking about how you had sleeping problems.
2: Yeah. Yeah.
1: And you were absolutely dead serious. Mm. 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
1: And it actually puts me... So, you weren't even trying to be funny.
2: Nah.
0: Nothing says I'm truly invested in what I'm listening to than shutting your eyes and going into REM sleep.
3: Penrite Oil, a